0: and Jubb bringing you up to date on all the Valley scores. Wow, some surprises back there, Luke.
1: Yeah, absolutely. It seems like there's some good games going on back in the Valley.
0: Yeah, Wheeling Central trailing 14-3. Got a long field goal from Clay Petrie to get on the board in the end of the first half. And Central has a daunting task because they got to travel to Union Local next Thursday. So
1: yeah.
0: Not easy, and they still have Barnesville on the schedule. So
1: yeah.
0: There's some tough sledding ahead for Central, so they really need to make a comeback in that second half. But here at 7-6 Wheeling Park, early touchdown from Jay Bordas to Michael Niter. Early, looked like Patriots were going to have their way, but Musselman had a couple of big sacks. Patriots couldn't muster another drive, and then Musselman with a over 7-minute drive to end the first half virtually and missed the extra point in 7-6. So we're about 7 minutes away from halftime, but we're going to run some commercials here to pay tribute to all our sponsors and thank them so much for making these broadcasts possible. We want to thank them all and appreciate them, and we could not do them without them. So I want to send a shout out to some of the folks listening back home. Dave Flatley, Pete Chocolates couldn't make the trip, so we miss him. Flats and the health plan, such a big part of Wheeling Park and the High Valley football. Thanks to all those folks. Hopefully guys at Champs Cafe are listening, John Simmons and all his guys. Folks, Patriot fans, Maroon Knight fans, JM fans, stop in at Champs Cafe, see John Simmons and the guys for some drinks before, during, or after all of your Friday night football. We'll be back with half number two.
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1: Okay, folks, back here at Waldeck Field, home of the Appleman and Musselman High School. 7-6, Wheeling Park leading. Really quick moving first half, Luke. Probably the fastest half I can remember.
2: Yeah, definitely a quick half, but I'm glad about the quick first half. Let's see what the Patriots can do here in the second half and see if they can come away with a win.
1: Let's hope the Patriots can, take the lead, and we'll take another quick second half, but let's hope the Patriots can get some offense going here. Once again, want to thank our sponsors. All three of our kickoffs today were brought to you by Belmont Savings Bank. Our couple of touchdowns, West Virginia Northern Community College. That quick-moving first quarter was brought to you by the health plan. The drive of the game, I got to give that to Musselman's drive far at the end of the half.
2: Drive, yeah.
1: Big drive, ate up most of the second quarter, and they punched it in to even the game. Straub Automotive, our player of the week right now, Luke, I wouldn't know who to give it to.
2: Yeah, right honestly, now. The under. I don't even know.
1: Be a tough call. Yeah. Fabio's Pizza brings us at our broadcast booth, which is outside here in the top row, about eight rows off the field. I'm on the 40, Luke's on about the 37 of Wheeling Park right behind the bench. 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Brought you that wonderful halftime show. Sorry we had to cut it short, guys, but we had to recognize our sponsors. This half is moving, so that first half moves so quick, we had a hard time getting them all in. So great job on our Panhandle Cleaning and Restoration halftime show. Thanks to the Contregaros, Bob Sr. and Bob Jr., great guys at Panhandle Cleaning and Restoration. We've had Bob Jr. on our show a couple times. Appreciate him. Appreciate Dad and everybody at Panhandle Cleaning and Restoration. All of our other sponsors, we're going to hit those as the game goes on. Thanks to all of them as we continue to bring you these broadcasts of Wheeling Park football. Luke, thoughts on the second half?
2: Yeah, I think the Patriots, need to establish a little bit of an offensive identity here in the second half. And they're doing a good job on defense, just limit the Musselman drives.
1: Yeah, Jay Bortis, 5-6, 84 yards and a touchdown in the first half. Not much offense at all. Hunter Miller with just 8 carries, just really limited on his rushing yards. So here we go, half number two underway. The Patriots will kick it away. It's Callan Tipton. Toes it up. He kicks it deep. Going to be taken at the 1 yard line. Out to the 10, 15, 20. Great tackle there. Who is that, Luke?
2: That is number 30 for the Patriots, Tayton Pilkington.
1: Tayton Pilkington. He is a backup running back with great special teams coverage. Coach Cook, our special teams guy, loved that. He's jumping up and down as the Patriots will take over their first possession here of the second half. I'm sorry, the Appleman will take over. First possession of the second half. See if Patriots can keep them from that long, sustained drive, Luke. We got to D it up here. We'll try to do our best to keep you who carries the ball for the Musselman. This crazy, wacky, hybrid wing T offense. Straight give up the middle. Going to pick up about one on the play.
2: There was a couple Patriots in there for the stop. Looks like the main anchor there on the stop was number 64 for the Patriots, and that is Drayden McCardle.
1: Okay, good call.

0: Musselman Appleman. This is where they converted very, very effectively in the first half on those that long sustained drive. They were able to pick up that yardage and keep that clock running. Man, that's what they do. That is their mantra, is keep that clock running, keep the ball, and don't let the other offense have it. Straight back, looking, time running out. He is going to, ball's in the air, but it's caught in the air by a Musselman Appleman. That ball was popped straight up in the air, but one of the linemen for Musselman grabbed it right out of the air and took it forward for a first down.
1: That was incredible.
0: Oh, my goodness. That was a tough one. Oh, my goodness.
1: It's probably the first time he's ever carried the ball in his life.
0: Wow. Big first down there and keeps that clock running. My goodness, we had a nice hit there, Luke. Ball flew right up in the air. I thought maybe we had a big turnover, but Musselman able to get it back and get the first down. So first down 10 now, out over the 31 for the Appleman. Inside handoff. That's got a little bit of room. Squeezes out for about two.
1: Yeah, that is number 13 on the stop there for the Patriots. That's Walter Garrison.
0: Walter Garrison.
1: Seemed like some new guys for the Patriots in on defense for this Musselman game. Like, we haven't seen number 88, Nate Davis, and haven't seen a lot of number 13, Walter Garrison, to start off the year. So it looks like some guys getting some opportunities to show some talent and see what they got on defense.
0: So pickup of two on the play for the Musselman offense. Second down and eight. First possession of the second half. 7-6, Wheeling Park leading. That missed extra point looming large. Little dump pass to the left side. Appleman with a little bit of room. And, oh, my goodness, we're going to have a penalty, I believe, on Musselman for a block in the back or holding. But then after the play, Wheeling Park with a late hit out of bounds. So the Patriots going to pick up their first penalty of the game. So let's see how they iron this out. But, Luke, I believe that first flag is on Musselman, so they're probably going to take that penalty back and then step off 15 against the Patriots, and I believe that'll be an automatic first down.
1: Yeah, absolutely. DJ Neal there with a late hit out of bounds.
0: Here comes the call from the white hat. So they're going to march that offensive penalty back 10 yards. A hold, and then they're going to march it up 15 on the Patriots, and that is going to be outside the 43-yard line. And another first down for Musselman. So a costly late hit penalty on DJ Neal, and it's going to give Musselman a new set of downs as they were penalized, but then the late hit and a reverse pass. Looking. Man, wide open.
1: Oh, wow.
0: Oh, my goodness. They had a man absolutely wide open, but underthrew him.
1: Yeah, it's number two, Donnie Corals.
0: Donnie Corals.
1: On the incompletion, but the throw was by number 15, Jackson Thomas, and just didn't get enough air under that ball to lead Donnie on the route there. But if he would have led him there, Mark, I think he would have walked in for an easy six.
0: Run a crossing route, Waddle did, and man, that ball was just underthrown, or that was going to be a definite first down and a lot more, but falls incomplete. So second down and 10. Musselman on their own 42-yard line, 7-6. Patriots leading early on here in the third quarter. Straight snap back. A little bit of room up the middle. A lot of room. And that is going to be another first down.
1: Yeah, I'm impressed with number one for Musselman here in this game, Knight Heimberger Barah. He's done a lot on offense and defense. It seems like he's an all-around weapon for Musselman. He's done a really nice job.
0: Wow, another first down for Musselman, their third of this drive. And again, that clock
1: Patriots
0: starts up,
1: down.
0: But we have an injury on the field. So, folks, with 8:52 to go here in the third quarter, it's Wheeling Park 7, Musselman 6.
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2: Okay, folks, back here at Waldeck Field, 7-6 Patriots lead. Luke, the injury, little update.
3: It was number 64, Drayden McCardle. I don't really know what the injury was, but
2: came up, came off on it under his own power, though, thank goodness. So nothing too serious, hopefully, as he came off.
3: I think it was a he had a limp, so I think it was something with his.
2: Yeah, I can see Coach Garman down there working on his left knee, but thank goodness he got off under his own power. Musselman commits the first penalty of the, or correction, their second penalty of the second half. Illegal motion, so that's going to bring up first down at 15. 8:30 to go, third quarter, 7-6. Wheeling Park leading. That pushes Musselman back into their own territory on their own 49-yard line. First down, 15. Man in motion. Straight hand. Boy, that was a trick play, Luke.
3: Yeah, that was a nice play.
2: They fooled me on that one. But a nice snap and run up the middle.
3: I like this offense. It's very unique. It's actually a fun offense to watch.
2: Yes, gain of 8. So they get the penalty yards back plus a couple of more. That's going to bring up second down and 7 for the Appleman. As their drive continues, the opening drive here in the second half, now over 4 minutes long. Boy, that's a tough offense to defend.
3: Yeah,
2: my goodness gracious.
3: Clock too.
2: That first opening kickoff was brought to you by Belmont Savings Bank, our good buddy Todd Cover. Quick pass out here to the left. That's complete. Can't see quite over there as we're being blocked by
3: number 2 for Musselman. I think that was Donnie Corrals.
2: Donnie Corrals, who was wide open earlier, but they underthrew him. But this time they complete it. That's going to be a gain of 4, maybe 3 on the play. Going to bring up third down and 3. Musselman on the move on the Patriot 39-yard line. 7 minutes to go, third quarter. Musselman would love to keep this drive moving and eat more clock. They trail 7-6. Looked like they had a decent kicker warming up, but not even close to field goal range yet. Third down, 3. Man right behind center. They're going to snap it directly back to him. He's going to find a gap, and he is going to get that first down. Pick up another first down, the 9th play of the drive, the 4th first down here on their initial drive of the second half.
3: And they're doing exactly what they want. They're not,
2: oh,
3: they're
2: my
3: not,
2: goodness.
3: They're not getting the big play, but they're getting every 3 plays. They're getting that 10 yards that they need for the first down, and it's chewing the clock, and that's exactly what they want.
2: This is like an animal or someone slowly dying. It's like they just gouge you. They just bleed you out. Another first down, their 4th of this opening drive, approaching halfway through the third quarter. 7-6, Wheeling Park leading. Musselman direct snap. They're going to go off the right side. A little bit of room. He breaks 1 tackle and going to get down to about the 28-yard line. Gain of 5 for the Appleman. So it's going to bring up second down and 5. Unbelievably sustained drive. Luke, here's a chance they could eat this entire quarter
3: Absolutely.
2: Up.
3: Absolutely. I don't know about that. It could be close to it.
2: I mean, we're under 6 minutes to go. They are on Wheeling Park's 28-yard line, second down and 5. The way they run this offense, as you said, Luke, chip away, second down and 5. Our coach is up there yelling something. Straight direct snap, a little bit of room, squeezes through. Going to get down to about the 25, maybe the 24, see where they mark it. And they are going to mark it right at the 25, so gain of 3 on the play. That's going to bring up third down and 2, so definite 4-down territory,
3: absolutely,
2: Luke.
3: Absolutely, absolutely.
2: 5 minutes to go, third quarter. And they are in no hurry out of that huddle either.
3: No, they're going to take their time, chew the clock, get some subs in.
2: The guys coming in, take their time.
3: It's crazy. They got about 7 or 8 athletes that just are involved in their offense, and they rotate them in and out.
2: They run the play clock down, under 10 every play. Third down, 2. Big play coming. Short snap, up snap, and that's going to drive down for, it looks like, another first down. It is. It was a
3: this is incredible.
2: Snap to the up back, and he got about a three, picked up another first down.
3: I think they get 10 or 11 yards exactly every three plays.
2: It's incredible offense that is really difficult to defend. I'm sure the guys down there are doing everything they can to adjust to this. But they run inside handoff. Then I don't even call it a quarterback keeper. Direct caps, direct snap keeper. Inside handoff, reverse. They pass short passes to the side. Approaching now 4 minutes to go in the third quarter. The very first drive of this third quarter. First down 10, Musselman on a Patriot 22. Quick pass out there, and that is going to be blown up out there. Who is that, Luke?
3: DJ Neal.
2: DJ Neal blows that pass up, almost picked that off. If he picks that off, that's gone for six. Wow. That's going to be a loss of about four on the play. So great play out there by Neal.
3: Yeah, nice play there by DJ Neal. You know, almost, honestly, if he had one more second there, he could have probably intercepted.
2: Yeah, that's what I said. If he cuts in front, that's a pick six. 3.5 to go, third quarter. Second down, 14 for Musselman.
3: This is where Musselman gets in trouble here when they get in the second of
2: yes,
3: longs.
2: Yes. See where they go here. Man in motion. And he's going to, the up man is going to keep it. He's going to look for yardage. Flag coming in. That's going to be on Musselman, and that's going to cost them 10 more yards. Definite hold as the referee threw that in. So Musselman commits their.
3: That is their seventh penalty. Patriots won.
2: And how many this half? Is that
3: three
2: this half on Musselman? So that's going to cost them 10. I agree with you, Luke. They get a nice sustained drive going. They throw a out pass. It gets blown up. Now they get a penalty. So
3: when you don't have a passing attack, really, and you're a heavy run offense, and you get these second and first and second and longs, it's kind of tough if you don't have, you know, a breakaway run. And like we said, Mark, they've been getting a first down every three plays, so they're going to need a big run or a little trick pass that they've been running.
2: Well, they're going to run three plays here, under 3 minutes to go, and we are going to have a timeout called by Musselman. So 2:57 to go in the third quarter. Musselman's had the ball the entire quarter, but the Patriots continue to lead 7-6. We'll be back after this commercial.
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2: Okay, back here at Waldeck Field, 7-6. Patriots lead. Oh, pass wide open, and this is going to be a touchdown. Oh, my goodness, a play fake for a 34-yard touchdown. What a play, Luke.
3: Wow. What a play by Musselman, Mark. And we just talked about how they run those trick plays, and they came up with a trick play. And, man, number two for Musselman, Donnie Corals, was wide open on the pass.
2: Corals out. Who threw that, Luke? Was that what? Is that?
3: I think it was number 15. I think it was Jackson Thomas.
2: I think you're right. Thomas, a beautiful pump fake, and
3: he Corals threw about 30 yards in the air. Just
2: Corals was literally 10 yards wide open. As I don't know whether they bit on the play fake, what happened? Whether it was confusion in the secondary, but now.
3: Funny enough, I think it was a wheel route.
2: Musselman will go for two here to try to tie this game up. They're going to go for two, 2:50 to go. That was the opening drive of the third quarter. They're going to go for two. Snapped off to the right side, and he is not going to get in. So the Patriots with a huge stop on that two-point conversion try. So, folks, with 2:50 to go in the third quarter, Musselman drives 81 yards.
3: The Patriots are going to get a personal foul
2: for the touchdown. And when we come back, we'll update you on this flag. But it's 12-7. Musselman, we'll be right back.
6: 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I'm Karen Shoulder Stakem, candidate for House of Delegates, and I approve this message. 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
2: All right, folks, back here at Waldeck Field. I don't think there was a flag on the play. Luke thought he saw a flag, but they may have picked it up because the referees conferred at the goal line. So no penalty. So Musselman will kick it away as they take a 12-7 lead with 2:50 to go in the third quarter. Patriots going to get the ball for the first time here in the third quarter, Luke.
3: Yeah, let's see what the Patriots can do here on offense, see if they can respond.
2: Man, could you give the ball back to Musselman now, Luke?
3: Yeah.
2: They can eat 8-10 minutes off that clock.
3: I know. It's crazy.
2: So they're going to kick it away. Here we go. And Musselman kicks it away. That's going to be Neal at the 5-yard line. A little bit of room up the middle, but slowly caves in, and he only gets out to the 18-yard line. So the momentum has clearly shifted to Musselman's side of the field at this time. 2:43 to go here in the third quarter. Musselman ran almost 9 minutes off of the clock in that drive, Luke. Almost 9 minutes and come away with a touchdown, but missed a two-point conversion. So the Patriots with their first possession here in the second half, trailing now 12-7. First time they've trailed the entire game. Bordas in the gun. Going to give to Miller. And he has a little bit of room. Maybe squeezes up over the 20. Maybe to the 21.
3: I would love to know the time of possession with both teams with the ball.
2: I wish I could give you that, Luke. But I would say it's massively. Because they had a 9-minute drive and a 6-minute drive. So there's 15 minutes right there. So the Patriots approaching 2 minutes to go, third quarter, trailing 12-7, second down and 8 on their own 21-yard line. Bordas in the gun. He's going to give it off. Oh, Miller is driven back in the backfield. Wow. He is going to lose a yard. My goodness, Luke.
3: Yeah, I couldn't see the number there, but that was a nice hit.
2: Oh, my goodness. Stood Miller up right at the line of scrimmage. Actually lost a yard.
3: Yeah.
2: So Musselman with all the momentum right now. Big Jay Bordas has to get us this first down. Under 2 minutes to go, 12-7. Patriots trailing. Third down, 9 on their own 21. Minute 40 to go, third quarter. Bordas looking over to the sideline, getting the play. He's going to drop back over the middle. Complete. That is going to be, I think that's going to be short of a first down, though, Luke.
3: I think you go for this, Mark.
2: That is complete to Michael Niter. You know what, Luke? You might be right. Fourth down one, because you give the ball back to Musselman down there.
3: Yeah.
2: They're going to literally eat up 7-8 minutes. So, wow, a massive play here coming. Approaching a minute to go, third quarter, fourth and one. Bordas in the gun, trying to hurry up, trying to draw Musselman offside, but they don't bite. And now you're going to see Patriots may punt it away. Bordas now back in the gun. See if they try to draw him again. See if they draw him offside. Bordas going to give off left side, right side to Miller. He's got some room, and he is going to be, and it sounds looks like he's going to be short of the first down as Musselman's sideline goes nuts. And he is going to be stopped short of the first down. So the Patriots are going to give it up on downs as Miller comes up a short yard short, Luke. Wow.
3: Yeah, with the size differential up front, you got to be able to get a yard there, Mark.
2: Man, they couldn't run up the middle, so they try to go outside, and Miller is going to be dropped for a no gain. Let's see. They officially gave it to Musselman, so Musselman is going to take over on a Patriot 26-yard line with 46 seconds to go here in the third quarter. Wow, that is huge, Luke.
3: Yeah, it's a big stop by Musselman here. If they punch it in here, Mark.
2: Man, that's going to be trouble. Give up the middle, some room. Typical 3-4 yard gain for Musselman. Gain of about three on the play. 30 seconds to go. And actually, Musselman doesn't have to run another play, and they may not. And let's see if they do run a play or not. 20 seconds to go. Clock running. 12-7, Musselman leading. It looks like they will run a play. 15 seconds. Clock running. 10 seconds. And they're going to try. And they do. They get to Patriots. And that was their goal all along. Try to get the Patriots to jump. And they do jump off sides. That's going to cost the Patriots 5 yards. So instead of second and six, it's going to be second down and one. And now Musselman will let the third quarter clock expire. So we're going to be heading to the fourth quarter. Musselman knocking on a door and a 12-7 lead. 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
2: Okay, folks, back here at Waldeck Field. Not good right now for our Patriots. We need to make something happen here in the fourth quarter. Trailing 12-7, Musselman with second down and two on the Patriot 18-yard line. Trailing 12-7, fourth quarter starting. The Patriots need to come up with a huge, huge stop here. Here we go. Try to get that band calm down here. Straight snap back, up the middle, off the left side. Nice tackle, but spins free inside the 15-yard line. And that's going to be another first down for Musselman. Take it inside the 15-yard line, down to the 14-yard line. Want to thank all of our sponsors once again. All of our touchdowns brought to you by West Virginia Northern Community College. Our outside broadcast booth today, Luke and I sitting outside today, brought to you by our good friends at the Flooring Center. I don't know, the drive of the game, Luke, it's got to be both of those Musselman drives.
3: Yeah, absolutely.
2: Here we go, first down, 10, Musselman. They're going to still try to eat clock. They let that, boy, are they disciplined. Let that play clock run down. Inside handoff. They got some room. And a nice tackle out there. Who was on that tackle, Luke? Nice stop.
3: Kalik DeMello.
2: Kalik DeMello with a nice stop. Got to stop him. Try to hold him to a field goal attempt, Luke. 11 minutes to go in regulation. Patriots desperately need to hold the Appleman. They trail 12-7. Folks, you've never seen a clock move in a football game like it's moved in this game. As Musselman just, as Luke said, they just bleed you to death. They just get 3 yards, 4 yards, 3 yards. They probably got 11 yards on three downs five or six times. Here we go, 14-yard line. Musselman on the Patriot, in Patriot territory, leading 12-7. Straight snap back, little dump pass. That's going to be sniffed out and brought down. A nice play. That's going to be a loss of, going to call it a loss of two on the play. So a huge third and fourth down coming potentially. Approaching 10 minutes to go in regulation. Third down and 11 for the Appleman on the Patriots 16-yard line. Musselman leading 12-7. Clock is bleeding down. Under 10 minutes to go here in regulation. Musselman looking to get another first down and get this thing in the end zone, at least get in field goal range to get it to a two-possession game. Straight snap back, up the middle. No room for Musselman on that one. Nice play, but he breaks free. Oh, my goodness, he was stopped, and he's going to walk in for a touchdown. Was that a flag, though, Luke? I think we have a flag on the play. Oh, my goodness, he was hit at the 15, stood up, but spun free and ran in for the touchdown, but I saw a flag flying, Luke. And holding, wow, what a huge penalty as the Appleman take their, I believe, eighth penalty, Luke?
3: Yeah.
2: Penalty number eight. See where that marches it back to. What a run right there. Who was that, Luke?
3: That was number one for the Appleman, that, like we've been talking about him all night.
2: Nate Barra.
3: Nate Heimberger Barra.
2: Yeah, I'm not sure how he called Barra Barra. I think you might be right, more right than me. So instead of a touchdown now, it's going to be third down and about 11 for the Appleman. Takes it out to the 15-yard line. Huge penalty there because that really would have made things tough on Wheeling Park. Because we have not been able to move the ball since that first drive. Now we have a injury. Must have a cramp there, Luke. So 9:41 to go here in regulation. It's Musselman 12, Wheeling Park 7.
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2: Okay, folks, back here at Waldeck Field. Big play coming up, third down and 11 for Musselman. Trying to go wide left, no room at all. And a great tackle back there. Who was that, Luke?
3: That was Jake Frank.
2: Jake Frank with another huge play as he stops the running back number five. Correction, Jackson Thomas, and they are going to try a long field goal. This may be a tick out of this field goal kicker's range. Field goal kicker Eric Hugus going to try a 35-yarder. I saw him warming up.
3: Yeah, he's got a leg.
2: Not a bad leg, but, man, this is.
3: I don't know. I don't know if I like this, though.
2: This is going to be a tough field goal. Watch the fake here. Snap down, kick is up. That's got the distance.
3: That's good.
2: And that is a good field goal. That is a massive field goal, 35 yards. He absolutely drilled that. Eric Hugus gives Musselman a 15-7 lead, and I spoke out of turn now. It's still a one-score game as it's an eight-point advantage now for Musselman, but that was a huge kick.
3: Yeah, that was an unbelievable kick.
2: I mean, he drilled that, Luke.
3: That's the best high school kick I've ever seen. It was good. It would have been good from a way further back, too.
2: Wow, he drilled that. Huge field goal.
3: I think we got
2: field
3: the
2: goal.
3: MVP of the game if Musselman comes out on top.
2: Wow, Coach Doug Boyd out there talking to the officials. Not sure what his complaint is, but now with 8:49 to go, folks, here in regulation, the Patriots trailing 15-7. They need to get a sustained drive here, folks. Get some points. If they give it back to Musselman, oh, man, that clock, they bleed that clock like no one I've ever seen. Hugus now to kick off after that massive 35-yard field goal. Puts Musselman up 15-7, 8:49 to go. Fourth quarter, Hugus runs up to it. He kicks, nice high kick. That's going to be taken by Neal at the 8-yard line. 15, 20. 25, wow. Great coverage down there. And a late hit going to be called on Musselman. A late hit. Man, they had Neal stopped at the correction at the 20-yard line, and he was hit late, and he is still down.
3: And Mark Musselman, though, is just flying to the ball. I mean, they are everywhere. The energy, the momentum, they're playing with it, and they've been playing with it all game.
2: And that's going to be cost them 15. Coach Thomas cannot be happy about that as they had a great coverage. We're going to start on the 20-yard line where the Patriots, but now it's going to be marched out to the 35-yard line. Big penalty. Man, they've committed some really, really costly penalties, have the Appleman. And Neil holding that shoulder, and that's exactly where the Appleman defender hit him when he was down on the field. Late hit, tough injury there, but Neil making his way back to the sidelines. Hopefully he's okay. I think it might have been a shoulder injury, but he looks like he might be okay. Walking off well under his own power. So here go the Patriots. 15-7, they trail. 8:44 to go in regulation. Bordas in the gun. Tight set for the Patriots. Bordas drops back, looking under heavy pressure, but he runs. He's going to get some yardage out to the midfield. Nice run by Jay Bordas. Pick up a 15.
3: Yeah, the Patriots kind of went away from the pass in this game. Honestly, the offense has been struggling all night, but I'd like to see them get involved in the passing game a little bit more.
2: So midfield go the Patriots after a Bordas 15-yard run. Great run by Jay Bordas, as he couldn't find anybody open, so he did the job himself, gets it out to midfield. First down 10, Patriots trailing 15-7. Bordas drops back, over the middle, wide open, complete to the 40, the 35, all the way down to the 30-yard line.
3: Yeah, Mark, I'm not there.
2: That's Liam Wetzel.
3: They're lucky there on that play, Mark. Number 11, Tatum Justice, got away with a block in the back there. The officials did not see it, but the Patriots got away with one there.
2: Nice crossing route. Actually, it's going to be, he was knocked out at the 32-yard line, so pickup of 18. Bordas with a nice crossing route, hits Wetzel in stride. 8:09 to go, offsides. And I believe that's going to be illegal procedure. I think Hunter Miller jumped before the...
3: Good call, Mark.
2: Yeah, Hunter Miller jumped before the snap, so that's going to cost the Patriots 5 yards. Patriots have been very disciplined this evening.
3: Feels like this fourth quarter is taking longer than all three of the first quarters.
2: Yeah, 8:08 to go, regulation. First down, 15. Patriots on the Musselman, 37. Bordas drops back. Quick hitter out here. That is complete.
3: Liam Wetzel again.
2: That's Liam Wetzel on the catch. Nice pitch and catch there from Bordas to Wetzel.
3: Bordas and Wetzel have developed a nice little connection here in this first 3 weeks of the season. That seems like Jay's go-to guy early on in the year.
2: Patriots trailing by 8, so they're going to need a touchdown and a two-point conversion to draw this thing even. We've seen a lot of drama so far in this season. This looks like it might be another one. Bordas drops back. He's going to get a quick hitter out there, and that is going to be Tatum Justice, I believe. Is that who that is?
3: Yeah, it's Luke. Tatum Justice.
2: Tatum Justice with his first catch of the game, and he is going to take it down for a first down inside the Musselman 20-yard line. See where they mark it? Down to the 16-yard line. First down 10. Patriots on the move with his passing game. Give up to Miller. Bordas on the keeper, and he is going to take it down inside the 15-yard line. Gain of about 5 on the play. Bordas slow getting up. Jay Bordas slow getting up, but he's going to be okay. I think he might have just been somebody on him. He's going to be okay. So the Patriots trying to get on the board. Second down. Going to call it 6 after that 4-yard gain by Bordas. Nice play fake. Miller behind him. Bordas going to roll to the right. Another bootleg. He's got some room out to the left. He's going to keep it himself. He is going to run down inside the 10, down to the 5. Jay Bordas all the way down inside the 5 to the 1-yard line.
3: Yeah, he's throwing his body around too. Not afraid to get hit.
2: Jay Bordas. Wow. A beautiful bootleg out. He was wide open to the left side. Took it all the way down to the 5. Bordas says, just give me the ball. I'm going to take care of business here. Get us in the end zone. Like to see him cap this off here. First down and goal from the 1-yard line. Patriots trying to pull within 2. Bordas going to give to Miller, and he's going to be hit and smothered way in the backfield. All the way out to the 5-yard line. Oh, my goodness. Huge defensive play by the Appleman as Miller is hit in the backfield. Pushes it all the way out to the 5-yard line. Halfway through the fourth quarter here, folks. It's going to bring up second down and goal for the Patriots. After they were on the 1, Miller gets dumped in the backfield for a 4-yard loss. Second down, Bordas over the middle, wide open, touchdown, Preston Hetherington.
3: Wow.
2: Touchdown, wide open. Hetherington with the 5-yard touchdown pass from Bordas and the ever-important 2-point conversion coming up for the Patriots.
3: Nice play there.
2: Patriots won it on that. We hear the coaching staff calling left hash. They may be rolling Bordas out to the right, give him a RPO here. Huge, huge, huge 2-point conversion come. 5:46 to go in regulation. And the Patriots are going to take a timeout. So 2-point conversion pending, 15-13. Musselman leading, 5:46 to go in regulation. We'll be right back.
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2: Okay, folks, back here at Waldeck Field, 15-13. The Patriots trail the ever-important 2-point conversion to try to tie this thing up. Luke, what do you think they run? I think they roll Jay out to the right.
3: I think it's going to be I agree. With what the coaches are saying, I agree.
2: Left hash, 15-13, man in motion. Bordas, he is going to roll to his right. Heavy pressure coming from behind. Over the middle, and it's knocked down incomplete. Bordas tried to squeeze it in. Tried to get that into Preston Hetherington, but he couldn't quite hang on as a good defender laying on his back knocked it away. So the 2-point conversion is incomplete. So with 5:46 to go in regulation, it's Musselman 15, Wheeling Park 13. Now, Luke, the Patriots with now only 2 timeouts.
3: Yeah.
2: What's Musselman's goal going to be now?
3: Get three plays and a first down.
2: Four. They're going to try to chew this clock up, which they've done on 2 massive drives this game. 5:46 to go in regulation. Patriot defense needs to come up big now. 15-13. Callan Tipton will kick it away here. Never know here, Luke. They may try something tricky here. All right, Tipton running up. He is going to boot it away. He's going to boot it deep, and that is going to sail way out of the end zone. So Musselman will take over on their own 20-yard line. And I think we're going to see a lot of inside, a lot of end run. I don't think they'll put the ball in the air, Luke.
3: Yeah, I agree, Mark. I think it's going to be run here from Musselman.
2: And their goal is to just chew that clock, make Patriots use those.
3: It's smart, though. I don't know why teams don't do this more. I mean, Musselman's offense is efficient. If you got the guys that run the offense, it's an efficient offense, and it wins games.
2: Absolutely. So first down 10, Musselman leading 15-13, 5:46 to go in regulation. Here they come up to the line. Musselman looking for their first win of the season. Patriots will love to go back over 500. Here we go. We'll try to keep you posted on where that ball is. And it's going to be a penalty, and I believe that's going to be on Musselman. It is. So a huge 5-yard penalty, so that'll put him behind the sticks. First down and 15 now on Musselman. Marching back to the 15, Luke. What's that, 9 penalties now, I believe, on Musselman?
3: It's 10.
2: 10 penalties on Musselman, costly penalties. Musselman looking to get this penalty yardage back. Patriots love to keep him inside. And it's going to be a long pass, a man down there, but it's going to be, and a flag is going to come in, a couple of flags, and I believe that was a good call, Luke.
3: Yeah, I agree.
2: The Patriot defender did not turn his back, He had his both hands up in his face. I agree with that call.
3: I
2: would say that I don't think that's interference, but I have to say I do agree with that call, Luke. It's going to cost the Patriots a huge, huge first down and then march it out to the 30-yard line. That's going to be a first down and 10 now for Musselman. Oh, my goodness, Luke, if we could have stopped him there. But now Musselman with a fresh set of downs. 5:40 to go, fourth quarter. 15-13, Musselman leads. Patriots with two timeouts to go. Up the middle, squeezing through for about four. So that is going to wind us down, probably under 5 minutes to go here in regulation. Musselman would be more than happy just to grind this thing with four and three. That was a really good, I did not think to throw, Luke, but a good pass, a good play fake.
3: Absolutely.
2: Had a man behind the defender, but when a ball's underthrown a little bit, that usually creates contact by the defense. Then the defender just threw his arms up and made contact.
3: You don't have to turn around in high school, but still, he interfered with that.
2: Yeah, that's what I'm saying.
3: Catching that ball.
2: Yes. So, second down, 7. We got a whistle and flag on the play, and Musselman with another 5-yard penalty. Just shooting themselves in the foot here, giving the Patriots every opportunity to get the ball back here. They continue to jump, get illegal procedures. So second down and 7 now turns down into second down and 12. Clock turning, 4:45 to go in regulation. Second down and 12 for Musselman. They lead 15-13 here in the fourth quarter. See what they can do here on second down and 12. See if they'll try to throw again. Back about 3 yards deep, and they are going to throw it out. Wide open receiver, 20, 35, up over the 40. Close to a first down. A flag comes flying in. I don't know. Do you see anything there, Luke?
3: No, I'm not going to lie. I think these are makeup calls.
2: I think that is going to be, once again, on Musselman. And that is going to be another costly penalty because Musselman would have had third and short, but instead another flag comes in, going to march it all the way back inside the 30, and now another flag comes in, and that's going to be a dead ball foul, and the Patriots are pointing towards Musselman, and that is a dead ball foul, and wow, Musselman. Yes, Luke, that's going to be a dead ball on sportsmanlike 15 more. So, wow, we're going to have to wait and see how many yards this is going to cost them. 15 more all the way inside the 15-yard line, Luke.
3: Yeah, I think it's going to accumulate a lot of yards for these two penalties.
2: So the Patriots with a golden opportunity on defense here. Can they get Callan Tipton the ball back and get him in field goal range as they trail by 2? Musselman, second down and 27 now on her own 14-yard line. 2 costly penalties. And now we are going to have a timeout called by Musselman with exactly 4 minutes to go in regulation. Your score, it's Wheeling Park trailing 15-13, but Musselman was second and long when we come back.
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2: Okay, folks, back here at Waldeck Field, home of the Appleman. They are in a bind, second down and 27 on their own 14-yard line after two huge penalties. 4 minutes to go, fourth quarter, 15-13. Musselman leading. And we are going to have stop a play, and I'm not sure. We got an illegal. What is the call? It's going to be on. They're signaling a legal procedure. And it is going to be another penalty on Musselman. Five more yards. My goodness, Luke.
3: Yeah,
2: they are just giving Patriots every opportunity here. I don't know why the clock ran. Should be 4 minutes on a clock. They ran it to 3:58. I don't know why that would be 2 seconds off the clock. Let's hope that doesn't cost us. So a give up the middle. Nowhere to go for Musselman. Wow, is this thing turned around, Luke? This is a change of momentum here as it's going to be third down now. And we are going to have a, don't know who that timeout was called by, but Patriots call a timeout with 3:51 to go. And we will take a short break and be back. 15-13, Musselman.
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2: All right, back here at Waldeck Field. Patriots with a golden opportunity defensively as it's, I believe, third down. They have second down on the scoreboard, but I believe it's third down. I can't see the down marker, but I believe, is it third down, Luke?
3: I do not know.
2: Oh, no, yeah, it's third down. I just saw the marker. Third down and 28 on their own 13-yard line. 3:51 to go, fourth quarter. Drop back, looking. Pass over the middle. It's complete. He's got some room. 20, 25, out to the 28-yard line, but well short of the first down.
3: Nice play, though. Nice play.
2: Yeah, and it gives
3: gets them out of range to get a good punt. That was a very nice play.
2: Yeah, that gained about 14 yards there, so a huge play to get their punter out of the end zone, get him out to the 28-yard line, but they will have to punt it away as it is fourth down. Fourth down and 12, but that was a big play. Approaching 3 minutes to go here in the fourth quarter. Patriots are going to get it back with one timeout to go. Michael Niter will drop back. He stands on his own 35-yard line. Patriots trail by two. Musselman has to kick it away. They need a good snap. See if the Patriots come with any pressure, try to get good field possession. 2:50 counting. A little bit of pressure. Oh, that's a short kick straight up in the air. Oh, but it takes a Musselman bounce and is going to roll to the 45-yard line. A Musselman bounce, but the Patriots with great field position on their own 45-yard line. Luckily, that took a Musselman bounce, Luke.
3: Yeah.
2: So it takes a Musselman bounce, and the Patriots will take over. First down 10 on their own 45-yard line, trailing 15-13, 2:38 to go in regulation. One timeout. See if Jay Bordes can at least get him into field goal range for Callan Tipton. Tipton down here warming up by himself, kicking into the net. They say he's pretty good from about 35, so see if Jay can get him close. Bordes drops back time. Heavy pressure. And he's going to get rid of it. And a man out there, Hunter Miller, was in the vicinity. Huge play by Musselman as they put heavy pressure on Bordes. And he just was lucky to get it away, and Hunter Miller was in the vicinity.
3: Yeah, it's lucky he wasn't picked off either. That's a trouble play right there.
2: So there was no grounding on the play. So second down 10, no hurt there. Bordes will regroup us. Miller behind him. And we are going to have an injury on the play as one of the Musselman defenders is down, probably a cramp, and he goes back down. So we'll take a short break, 2:31 to go. 15-13, Musselman.
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2: Okay, folks, back here for the exciting finish of this game. 2:31 to go. Aiden Cornell just limped off with a cramp, and here we go. He's okay. 15-13. Bordas drops back. He's looking. He's looking downfield. Got a man out there. What a throw by Jay Bordas.
20: Wow.
2: An absolute beautiful throw. Hauled in by Liam Wetzel. Jay Bordas with an absolute picture-perfect throw all the way down. We do have a flag on the play. Let's see what it is. It looks like it's going to be on. Yeah, pass interference is going to be called. That's going to be declined. Jay Bordas with an absolute strike down to the 29-yard line of Musselman. Wow, that was an absolute picture-perfect throw to Liam Wetzel. He got behind the defender, and Jay Bordas threw an absolute perfect throw. So the Patriots driving down after that gorgeous throw to the 29-yard line. Getting close to field goal range, approaching 2 minutes to go in the game. Bordas drops back, got time, out to Miller, he's got room. 35, 30, 25, 20, 15, 10, down to the 10-yard line. The Patriots driving down, trying to get the go-ahead score. Jay Bordas has directed this drive like a seasoned veteran that he is. Probably the shining moment of his career right now as he is leading the Patriots to a potential game-winning score. Minute 50 to go here in regulation. Hunter Miller behind him, Bordas in the gun. Man in motion. He's going to give it on a jet sweep, and he's going to be nailed in the backfield. Can't see who that give was to.
3: 44 for Musselman. That is Will Burson.
2: And that was Michael Niter on a jet sweep. He was brought down in the backfield. Going to be a loss of about five, so it's going to push the Patriots out to about the 15-yard line. So a minute 28 to go. Want to send a shout-out to the boys back in the studio. Thanks for all the scores. Thanks for the updates. Thanks for that panhandle cleaning and restoration halftime report. Thanks to all the guys, Jeff, Chris, Jubb, Matt. You guys are doing a great job back there in the studio. Appreciate you guys. Want to send a shout-out to The Wheel, IBEW, Local 141, the IC Group, Wheeling Island Casino, Zambito Dentistry, Belmont Savings Bank, Hillbilly Hauling, and also Champs Cafe, West Virginia Northern 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Karen Stakem, Hawkins Hearing, Panhandle Cleaning and Restoration, Chad Broadwater, McDonald's, Apex Aesthetics and Wellness, and Herman Lance. Thanks to all our sponsors. Here we go. Bordas rolling, heavy pressure. He's going to throw. He's got a man open. Did he get his feet in? See what they call. They are going to call him incomplete. Oh, my goodness, folks. It was on the 2-yard line. An absolute perfect pass to Liam Wetzel, but he couldn't get his feet in. Wetzel, I think, Luke, he might have had his feet on it. They were down there. It looked like he might have been.
3: They had the good view, though. They had the good view.
2: They were right there. They conferred, and they decided it was incomplete. So it brings up third down and 14. Ball on the 15-yard line. That would be about a 32-yard field goal for Callan Tipton. But let's see if we can get some yards here, get him closer, maybe punch in the end zone. Minute 12 to go. Bordas in the gun. He drops. He's under heavy pressure. He's running. He completes it to Hetherington. He's going to pick up some yardage and get Tipton a lot closer. Not a first down. They're going to probably bring on Callan Tipton as the clock continues to run. 55, 54, 53 seconds. See if the Patriots use their last timeout. 45 seconds. And timeout is going to be called by Musselman. Luke, Callan Tipton.
3: Yeah, it's a big kick.
2: Callan Tipton.
3: No pressure.
2: What grade is Tipton in? I'm not sure what grade.
3: Callan Tipton, he's a freshman.
2: Callan Tipton, the freshman. Obviously the biggest moment of his career coming up as he will come on to attempt a 26-yard field goal. Folks, don't touch that dial. These Patriots, I'll tell you what, they do nothing but put gray hair on my head. But if we win it, I'll take it. So here we go. That's all they do, put gray hair on my head every week. I'm tired of Coach Doc doing this to me. So here we go, folks. Callan Tipton, he's getting ready. Musselman back out on the field. It's going to be marked on the right hash. It's going to be about a 26-yarder. The crowd comes to its feet on both sides. 45 seconds, folks. For all intents and purposes, this is it. They are going to mark it on the 15-yard line. So a 25-yarder. Tipton. Let's see if the snap is good. The snap is good. The kick is up. It looks good. And it is good. Callan Tipton drills the 25-yard field goal. And the Patriots, with 42 seconds to go, take a 16-15 lead. Oh, my goodness. Wow. You got to be here to believe this one, folks. Unbelievable. Callan Tipton, the freshman, drills it. We had an absolute perfect angle. Lukey nailed it.
3: Yeah, it was money. A little curve, went right through the uprights.
2: Oh, my goodness. Callan Tipton, the biggest moment,
3: hey,
2: obviously.
3: Game is not over.
2: Biggest moment of his career. Yeah, we've seen crazier things happen.
3: There's a lot of time left.
2: 42 seconds, but they're not a quick strike offense. So
3: they've had a lot of trick plays tonight where they've had guys wide open down the field.
2: I believe in our Patriot defense right now. We're gonna stop them, make it a nice 3.5-hour ride home for our Patriots. Callan Tipton probably going to be our player of the game, but I don't know. Jay Bordas with that. Yeah. I'm going to have to give it to Jay Bordas if we hang on here. Massive Jay Bordas drive. He was the man tonight, our man Jay Bordas. But let's go. We need to D it up here for 42 seconds. Tipton. He's going to run up. He's going to boot it away. And that is going to sail out of the end zone. Callan Tipton with a little adrenaline going. Moves it out of the end zone. So Musselman has to go about 60 yards because their kicker is really good, Luke.
3: Yeah.
2: He popped one through earlier. So we got to hope that we can D it up here as Eric Hugus would be over there. Maybe they could get him. I tell you what, he could have probably hit that from 40. He probably could have hit that earlier one from 40. So let's hope our D can really stand up here. We're sending about five guys deep. 42 seconds. Musselman still has two timeouts. 16-15. Patriots lead. What a game this has been. Unbelievable.

0: guys said it looks like it's going to end that way. Ferry 34-0 over Edison. Barnesville 48-7 over Buckeye Local. Monroe 40-0 over Caldwell, and Union Local 42-7 over Harrison Central, and that's Wheeling Central's opponent next week. So they are going in there 1-2 against another tough opponent. That's a Thursday night. The boys will be on that call at Union Local. So the Patriots burn their last time out. Here we go, folks. Don't touch that dial. 42 seconds. Patriots 16. Musselman 15. After that, Callan Tipton, 25-yard field goal. See what Musselman tries to draw up. We got three guys standing back on a 45-yard line. Back to throw. Heavy pressure. And he's going to be brought down in the backfield about the 9-yard line. Clock is running. 35 seconds. Musselman has to. They have two timeouts. Why are they not using their timeouts? Oh. It says they have two timeouts. They don't have any timeouts. It says two on a clock. Didn't I say two timeouts for them, Luke?
1: Yeah.
0: So I hear the guys up in the booth saying they have no timeouts. Says on the board they have two timeouts and us with none. Not sure on that one, but I'm sorry, folks, but the scoreboard has led us down a bad path here. 21 seconds to go anyway. A loss of about, and they spike it on second down, so a loss of 10. Third down and 20. 21 seconds. On their own throw out here to the side, right side, a little bit of room, 15, 20. He's brought down at the 20. If there's no timeouts, that could end it. Down to 10 seconds. Obviously, they don't have any timeouts. 9, 8, 7, 6, 5, and they spike it. That's fourth down. That was fourth down, folks. They just spiked the ball on fourth down. They just spiked the ball on fourth down. So the Patriots are going to win this game, folks. They spiked it on second down. The sideline marker had third down. The sideline marker was wrong most of the game. The scoreboard was wrong. And they spiked it on fourth down, ladies and gentlemen, so they don't even throw a Hail Mary. So one snap and this one is over. Ladies and gentlemen, what a win this is going to be for our Patriots as they are going to move to 2-1. Musselman will... A hard luck loss. They're going to fall to 0-3. Wow, I think we're going to give the player of the game, Luke, to Jay Bordes on that drive. But I got to give a shout out to Callan Tipton as he blasts that 25-yarder through to win the game and the victory formation. Jay Bordes will take it. He'll take it. It's over. What a win for our Patriots, Luke. How about that one?
1: Yeah, a big win for the Patriots. You know, that moves them to university, which is a tough one next week. And then they got St. Clairsville on the road. But, yeah, a big win for the Patriots. I think it was two evenly matched teams tonight that took the field. But, yeah, you know, it was sloppy again, but, you know, they came out to win. So that's all that matters.
0: Fantastic finish, ladies and gentlemen, as always with these Patriots. But they come through with a huge victory. It's going to be a wonderful ride home for our Patriots and our fans as we come away with a huge, huge win. 16-15, the Patriots move to 2-1. Musselman falls to 0-3. Absolute gorgeous night here, but a very fast game. 9:15, we're going to be out of here, and makes it nice for everybody, Luke.
1: Yeah, absolutely. Good game. Glad it went quick, and, yeah, ready to hit the road, ready to get home.
0: 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Charleston, Karen Stakem, Hawkins Hearing, Panhandle Cleaning and Restoration, Chad Broadwater, State Farm Insurance, McDonald's, Apex Aesthetics and Wellness, and Herman Lance Law Office. Thanks once again to the guys back in the booth, Matt, Chris, Jeff, and Job, of course. Thanks to the Fitzsimmons family. Thanks to Bob and Bear as they opened the day today. Another wonderful day of football. Thanks to the guys on the Central call. The thanks on the John Marshall guys on the John Marshall call. Appreciate everybody at the Watchdog, and we appreciate all of our sponsors and all of our listeners. Thanks for tuning in. An exciting finish here at

Waldeck Field as the Patriots rally with a late field goal and win this one 16-15. On behalf of my partner Luke Doyle, this is Coach Dell signing off. We'll see you next week.

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3: Yeah, and if you think you're pretty good at picking games, have you entered the Edge Boost Average Joe contest? 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I see a lot of guys.
4: Oh, yeah.
3: 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So college and NFL sides and totals. 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And of course, Chris Massaro, he ended up winning the Friday Football Invitational last year. 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
4: Our invite might have been lost in the mail again for the Friday Football Invitation.
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4: I thought
3: Friday
4: it was the greatest handicappers in the world.
3: Well, that aren't on VSiN.
4: Oh, that's interesting.
3: Yeah.
4: Even part-timers.
3: Yep.
4: Okay. Just interesting. I'll have to have our legal.
3: We could enter the Average Joe contest.
4: I'll have the legal.
3: And then play our way in and then make us make them stop us.
4: I might actually have to do that.
3: That would be fun.
4: Yeah. Shut the door on me. I dare you. All right. We got two more games to talk about. Primetime action. Sunday Night Football. Giants. Cowboys. The number was 2.5 for a bit. It opened at 2.5. Kind of hung there for a bit in the offseason. It's now gone up to 3. Cowboys laying it, Sean, as road chalk. You might bring up, I know you like a good trend. You might bring up the recent success that Rain Dakota Prescott and the Cowboys have had against the Giants.
3: How often have the Giants beat Rain?
4: To which I would say you're looking in the rear view.
3: Okay.
4: Jackson Dart was only on the team last year and before that, and which by the way, Russell.
3: How did he do against them?
4: 1-0. Russell Wilson. I mean, the Cowboys almost lost to Russell Wilson. Let's talk about that. So anyway, plenty of reason to be optimistic about the Giants going into this season. And again, I'm going to just keep harping on the defensive line versus offensive line mismatch. You like to talk about the trench report. Brings me back to a little Super Bowl that was played in 2008 where the Giants defensive line completely dominated the Patriots. I think the Cowboys are in trouble here. No Tyler Smith. They traded for a tackle against the buzzer there right before the season. So they are not confident in this line. I think that Denard Wilson first game makes a statement. And oh, by the way, remember, Jackson Dart only played a quarter with Malik Nabers last year. He gets four of them with Malik Nabers this year.
3: Well,
4: in the first game,
3: he's 100% playing.
4: Yes.
3: Okay. Because you read a lot of Malik Nabers' quotes.
4: I'm telling you he's playing.
3: You didn't read this quote where he said, "I can't put my career at risk."
4: I did. That was taken out of. You're taking that from the same.
3: Right.
4: Yeah, and what he was saying is,

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1: Welcome back to a Friday edition of Prop Points here on VSiN. I'm John Hansen. A little bit of an ugly start in the National Football League, so we do need to make up some ground here on Sunday, but I was just telling our producer, Michael Cohen, off the air that, you know, I have never been more calculated with everything I look at, so I do feel good about all the recos that we're going to be popping out here going forward now that we don't have to focus and only have one game to choose from. Now, during the season, I tend to like those standalone games because, you know, you really focus in on them when it's just one game. But early in the season, it's just brutal because of a lot of things, but mainly because these teams and players aren't really playing in the preseason anymore. But neither here nor there, let me pop out like I've been explaining this year. I'm going to be putting out fewer official picks because it's just ridiculous how many I put out last year. But I will be putting out about the same number of recommendations for those who are interested, and we're just simply calling them leans. I've got four leans for week one. I wish I had the courage to put this one on my main list, but I am going on record that Emeka Ogbuka will go under. We're taking it under here, 54.5. Now, DJ Turner is limited, so not so sure about that, but it's 54.5 at minus 115 on BetMGM. I mean, it's week one. I'm sure DJ Turner, if he was in danger of missing the game, we'd hear more about it. So it could be absolutely nothing, quite frankly. But the situation here for Ogbuka does not bode well. And by the way, I'm going to be making an official play that's kind of corresponds to this Ogbuka fade, if you will. Ogbuka under 54.5. Bengals allowed the seventh fewest receptions per game and the sixth fewest receiving yards per game to outside receivers last year. And a lot of that was Mr. DJ Turner, who we are projecting shadow coverage on Ogbuka. Turner gave up just 0.20 fantasy points per route run. That was the seventh fewest of any outside corner. Ogbuka is practicing in full, but we do know he's been dealing with that turf toe. It's also a negative schematic matchup for him and his quarterback, struggling lately, or at least last year, in terms of cover three, which they run 34% of the time, and cover one. So all total, that's 55% of the time. Emeka Ogbuka is only at 1.58 yards per route run on 270 routes against those coverages. So I did lose an Ogbuka over last year, and it was a lock to win until he cut loose on a fluky play. I think it was against the Eagles. It was a ball that went through two players' hands. I believe one of them was Cooper DeJean, or may have been Reed Blankenship, and then he kind of caught it and took off. And I'm like, oh, there's a loss. Unless we get one play like that, a big kind of fluky play, I think we're going to be good with this one here. Next up, I am a Rashad White apologist, always have, always will be from day one. Never said he was a stud, by the way, but I did opine that he had some of the best hands I've ever seen for a running back. So we're going to put that to the test a little bit here. And part of this is, look, it's a very low total. I understand Laramie Tunsil's out. The offensive line is shaky. It is certainly a tough matchup, but White is very good in pass pro. So he's going to be out there a lot. And I do think Philly is going to crush him. By the way, I think Barkley is going to run all over them. So we are actually projecting 18, which doesn't sound like a lot, but that's a 24% boost to this total. And like I said, he should be out there on third down and all that. So all we need is a couple of screens, a dump off or two. And we'll take it in garbage time, by the way. That's kind of what I'm thinking. It might be a quiet game for Rashad. He might get some early down carries with Corey Kroski-Merritt hurt, but I'm thinking at the end of the game against a disinterested Eagles team that already has it in the bag, let's give Rashad a couple of dump-offs there in garbage time. Next up, Parker Washington.

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6: Hey, it's Jonathan Von Tobel from VSiN, and when I'm betting in-game totals in the National Football League, one of the first things that I like to look for is early opening scores, whether it is an opening drive or whether it's something like a kickoff return, an interception return for a touchdown early on. Generally, scripted drives in the National Football League have a higher rate of success than we think, and so the in-game market tends to overreact just a little bit to some of those types of scores, especially when it's something that can't be repeated, like a kickoff return or others. For more actionable information, make sure you check out VSiN.com.
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11: Good to be back, Matt.
10: That's all you got to say.
11: I'm a man of few words.
10: Actually, you talk a lot, except when you're watching games on Sunday afternoons and you put your headphones on. You don't like to be bothered.
11: The noise cancellation, headphones, I need to focus.
10: Scott, you've got a great track record in this contest, obviously, and you remind me of that all the time, which is why we invited you back this year. But you've been very successful in this contest in the past, and you're so successful as a bettor, you get kicked out of sports books around town. You get limited. You're told you can make one bet a day. I've seen you're off to a good start here to the NFL season as well.
11: Yeah, so far so good. Seattle Moneyline minus $1.70 the other night. And then I missed the Niners plus +4. I was annoyed because it was there in the morning. I waited and waited and waited. So much for good things happen to those who wait. The good news is I played second half under 24, flat, minus -110. Winner, winner, steak and lobster dinner. And then I played under 41.5, plus +220, and under 55.5, minus -270. So all that cashed. And the San Francisco 49ers, they're not a one-and-done team. This team is legit.
10: And all that's a fact because you showed me the tickets. I saw the tickets, so no bull. Scott Pritchard, 2025-2023 Circa Friday Football Invitational third-place finisher. You also have a sixth-place finish in this contest. And you made a deep run in Survivor a year ago. What did you do in the football contest this season? How many entries do you have around town?
11: Well, for Circa, millions. In fact, I had the Niners plus +4 in two of my entries, but I maxed out 10 entries for millions for the first time, and then Circa Survivor, 10 entries. Man, oh, man, you know, you mentioned it. A lot of us were bumped, knocked out. Thanksgiving last year, I think that's what hit you as well when all four favorites fell out, but ultimately I had it mapped out. I ended up going 18-2. 20-0 gets you about $4 million. So close, but yet so far away. Westgate Survivor, we had 111 contestants, and I finished 17-1, made it to the final day, and that would have paid $535,000. But in essence, I got squat.
10: You spent the summer in Thailand. You recharged. You ready to go?
11: Decompress, chill, relax 13 times in Thailand. It's great. $6 massages, great food, hospitality of the people. Too much is not enough.
10: Hey, let's get serious here for a moment. The field of 25 handicappers here in the Circa Friday Football Invitational does not include Chris Piper. And our friend Chris Piper passed away in April, 2021 Circa Survivor co-champ, pro bettor from Las Vegas. He finished fifth in this contest in 2023, also competed last year. And Chris Piper, good friend of yours, good friend of mine, and we're both saddened when we got that news that he passed away in April, and you were very close to Chris.
11: In fact, he and I had connected 2 days prior to his passing. And Chris, to your point, a very good friend. We talked a lot about life, a lot about handicapping, and a lot about travel. And I want to give a shout out to his son, Cody, and his sister, Kelsey, who I met from the East Coast. And she, I think you and I both can relate to this. A lot of pro sports bettors, we walk it, we talk it, we eat, sleep, talk sports betting. And she went on record telling me at the sports book with Chris a couple of years ago that he was a walking, talking encyclopedia when it came to sports betting information, sports knowledge. One of the things I really liked about Piper was the fact that, you know, again, he never let any grass grow under his feet. The guy was always traveling, was always had a zest for life. Mm-hmm. And we connected, became instant friends through this contest. And as you mentioned, he won the Circa Survivor, $6 million. He tied with four others, so he netted a cool $1.2 million. But he had the utmost respect for Derek Stevens, Mike Palm, Mr. Benson, yourself, and I was honored to call him a friend. And I'll close simply by saying that Piper and I were never related, but to me, he was family.
10: Chris Piper was here and for Super Bowl weekend. He was here for March Madness, and before you know it, he's gone in April. All-around great guy. So a tribute tonight in memory of Chris Piper, who passed away in April. All right, Scott Pritchard, let's get to your plays here in week one. And the Colts, a popular play tonight. Several sharp guys on the Colts. You're going to play Indy as a 3.5-point home dog to Baltimore as your best bet.
11: Well, you've heard me say on more than one occasion, points mean more than opinions. I like home teams. I like home field. I like a dome team on carpet playing a road team that's used to playing outdoors and on grass. Then you combine that with the fact that Baltimore has a first-year offensive coordinator. He's a young pup. He's 30 years old. Now he has to go on the road, implement, install a new offense. And the Ravens, I think, they're going to be one of the select few teams that are going to be really good, but it doesn't happen overnight. To ask them to go on the road against a above-average Colts team and ask them to win by 4 points or more, give me the points. I'm happy to take the points.
10: All right, you're getting 3.5 with the Colts, and that's the best bet for Scott Pritchard. By the way, while we're talking here, you have a play in progress tonight. Friday night game, you played Kansas +5 against Missouri.
11: Well, both of these teams last week won going away. They both dominated, but that doesn't mean much because you're only as good as your competition. But Kansas, well-balanced. They can run, they can pass. They, on the ground alone, they racked up 277 rushing yards. And just before I stepped into the studio, I was watching the game scoreless, and Kansas went for a field goal, and it hit the upright and fell out.
10: Good news for you. Kansas up 7-0 in that game right now.
11: Hey.
10: So
11: you got
10: a lead, and you're catching 5 with the Jayhawks. All right, tomorrow morning in Ann Arbor, our buddy Chris DeBerfleek is going to be there with Fox Sports. He's going to be on the show tonight after you. And, Scott, you and I are on the same side here. Michigan as a 5-point home dog to Oklahoma. Why are you on the Wolverines?
11: Well, I have a strong opinion on this game, but before we address that, I want to commend Chris Felica. He's had a lot of success in this contest, and he pulled a Tony Gordon Durbify last year. He leapfrogged me the very last week to take second place in this contest. And Durbify, I love Tony the Great Gordon, a very, very good friend, the guy who set the world record here, 70% ATS for the year. And I oftentimes will joke with Tony because we get in each other's head as far as he seems to know what I'm going to do before I do it. And I'm even thinking about him thinking, well, he thinks I'm going to do this. He thinks I'm going to zig. I might zag. But he's definitely in my head. But he leapfrogged me, right, to go from third to second a couple of years ago. And so now I've joked with him that if I'm not quite sure who I'm going to take, I'm just going to call Tony and say, hey, Tony, who do I like this weekend? But what was the question?
10: Yeah, that's you answered it. Michigan +5.
11: Michigan. This is a perfect. The word of the day is overreaction and overlay. Yeah. People generally only remember what happened most recently. And I understand Michigan is a 27.5-point favorite. They did not look good. They had no reason to win that. There was no way they were going to win that game.
10: Right.
11: It was a fluke with the capital F. Mm-hmm. But the fact is they did win. And I'm telling you, how do you go from a small favorite to a medium-sized dog +5, Michigan, at home? They've had to listen to what a farce, what a joke it was the entire week. Outside of 2, 3, 4 guys being hurt, nothing's changed over the past week other than Oklahoma. They look like world beaters, and Michigan didn't look good. The value to me, points mean more than opinions. Give me a home team dog +5. I feel good about it.
10: Sooners slaughtered UTEP 51-0 for what that's worth. Who knows? But, yeah, Michigan was a 1.5-point favorite before last week's games. Then actually went to a 6-point dog at some spots. You get 5 today. That's the circuit contest line, Michigan +5. Derek Stevens will be happy to see that you're on the Wolverines catching 5. How about Mississippi State, Minnesota? We limit contestants here to 4 college football totals. And, Scott, you're going to play the max. So you're on Kansas tonight, Michigan tomorrow, and you got 4 totals here. One of them is Mississippi State, Minnesota, under 55.
11: P.J. Fleck, the coach for Minnesota. They are a run-first, defensive-minded team, or at least that's been the case. With the exception of the past 2 years, they have more of a controlled run game. They set it up with the short passing game, dinking and dunking. The home team, I think, will control the tempo. And when you are doing a lot of play-action passing and you're dinking and dunking, I think Minnesota, being at home, will control the tempo and eat the clock, shorten the game. I see value in the under.
10: All right, you got 3 more totals here, and we got about a little over a minute to go. So I'll mention all 3 plays to throw up to Scott Pritchard. graphic here. He's also on Tulsa, Sam Houston, under 51.5, Georgia Southern, Clemson, under 55.5, and Texas Tech, Oregon State, under 54.
11: What in the Sam Houston State is going on with this total? 51.5? I mean, you look at Tulsa last week. They beat Oklahoma State 24-10. They gave up one touchdown the entire game. They won the turnover battle 4-1. Turnovers lead to points, yet they still only scored 24 points. But here's the big thing. In their last seven road games, it's gone under. And for Sam Houston State, their last six home games against non-ranked opponents, 6-0 to the under. That's 13-0. Never bet on a streak to end. I like the under.
10: Scott, great to see you tonight. Nice tribute to the late Chris Piper, our friend, and best luck with your football plays this weekend.
11: I appreciate it. Big fan of you, big fan of the show, and a big fan of the world's largest and best sports book, Circa.
10: Back in a couple minutes here. Friday Football Invitational, VSIN, the Sports Betting Network.
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10: You could be sitting right here next year playing for Derek Stevens' money in the Circa Friday Football Invitational. 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It was actually Clyde who won the contest a year ago. Clyde Walker out of West Virginia, former Florida State quarterback in the mid-1970s. Clyde Walker with a hell of a performance a year ago, 81, 49, and 2 ATS. Average Joe contest is live right now on the website. Over 4,000 entrants. Get your picks in by tomorrow morning. All right, Tony Gordon, former Circa Million champ, former Circa Grandissimo co-champ, second place finisher to Jeff Petch in this contest. Tony Gordon had the best ATS record.

0: but he's certainly a very inviting end zone target. I remember we hit a Thursday night special a couple of years ago when he was with Denver. We're like, try the valet. And he scored, and it was a big one here. Detroit's a 7-point home favorite. We got a high total of 50 expected. I see the Saints throwing it a ton, so I do like me some valet. The upside in this one is real. Next up, a little bit of a shot in the dark here, but I think the Jaguars as 8.5-point home favorites are going to do well on the ground with Bashil Tuten and Chris Rodriguez. Tuten averaged 0.63 fantasy points per snap while leading. That was the 10th most. And he's going to get the ball, but Rodriguez ranks since entering the NFL among 67 qualifying running backs. He ranks first in yards after contact per attempt. So if you're not giving him the ball in a closer role, I don't know what we're doing, but we could certainly see him be the preferred option for Liam Cohen on top of the goal. If it's first and goal at the 2, Cohen loves Rodriguez. He had him at Kentucky. And then last but not least, Cade Otton, the fantasy Ottoman, anytime touchdown at plus 360. Last year, the Bengals gave up the most targets, yards, receptions, and touchdowns to tight ends, along with the highest market share in the NFL for the position at 31%. So I feel good about that. Feel really good about our guy Josh Chevalier of Fantasy Points College Football. My man was 4-1 last week, so get ready for some great picks for week 2. But first, the wait is finally over. College football and the NFL are officially underway. 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Josh Chevalier, college football propage, coming at us next here on this Friday edition of Prop Points.
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0: Welcome back to this Friday edition of Prop Points here on VSiN. Before we go to the progressive guest line, breaking news in the NFL. Friend of this program, Mr. Adam Schefter, reporting that Tua Tagovailoa has been ruled out, so it will be Cooper Rush getting the start for the Falcons, who just signed on July 26th. So could be worse. I've seen worse, but that's not a huge window. Well, we have a big window to win cash on college football props every Friday. We're up to it right now. Josh Chevalier, college football analyst over at Fantasy Points on the X Machine at CFF. Guys, Josh, welcome back to the program. First question, are you more happy about going 4-1 last week, or more sad that you missed 5-0 by one damn yard? How are you?
18: Oh, man. You know, it never feels good to miss anything by half a yard, but, you know, this is how props go, right? Sometimes when the lines are close and the edges are tight, you know, you're going to miss occasionally. So I'm looking forward to this week, getting back on it. We'll take an 80% hit rate any day of the week.
0: No doubt. Well, let's get into it, because right out of the gate here, you got a big one here. Big game. Number one, Ohio State against number four, Texas. We were just talking. I watched that Texas game for about 2-3 quarters. I thought Arch Manning looked amazing. But Julian Sayin and Jeremiah Smith were doing their thing last week. He caught 8 of 9 targets for a 151 and 2 TDs. I saw that one on the right side. He's flying, going like 30 miles an hour. You like Jeremiah Smith over 81.5 receiving yards. And you did, in fact, tell me that this is your third try on an over for this stud. You're 0-2, so that means you're due.
18: Exactly. I mean, Texas has shut this kid down. In the playoffs 2 years ago, he caught like one pass for like 6 yards. And then last year, they had 6 catches for 43 yards. They've had his number. It is a different offensive coordinator. So I think, you know, Jeremiah Smith, third time's a charm. I think he can get this one. Look, this kid's unbelievable. And he's trying to compete with Malachi Toney right now for the best receiver in college football. Last week, Malachi Toney went for 233 yards. Jeremiah Smith saw that. He said, I don't care if it's Ball State, I'm going off. 8 catches, 151 yards. And last night, Tony went off again, 4 catches for 96 yards in like a quarter of play against Florida A&M. But I think Jeremiah is watching his buddy from South Florida and going like, I'm going to beat him each and every week. And I think he's going to come out and show that he is no doubt the front runner for the Biletnikoff this year. And so I think 81.5 is way too short. We have him at 95.5 receiving yards at fantasy points, and I think he's going to hit that.
0: And by the way, today's props are directly on Underdog for those who have access to that. Let's go to number two, Wake Forest at Purdue tomorrow, noon Eastern kickoff. You like the quarterback here for Wake, Gio Lopez, over 234.5 passing yards. Last week, my man was 21 of 32 for 350. So what are you seeing here with Gio?
18: Man, this is really a matchup play. I mean, I like Gio a lot. I think he's got three wide receivers there at Wake Forest that are incredible, led by Carlos Hernandez. And the kid had, I think, 6 or 7 catches for 150 yards and 1/2 a play last week. And look, Wake Forest is the number two offense last year, passing offense and explosiveness at last week. And Purdue was second to last in passing explosiveness defense. So they're giving up a ton through the air, Purdue. I mean, they played Indiana State and gave up 3 40-plus yard receptions. If they're going to be that leaky on the back end, then Gio Lopez is going to have a field day. We have him projected at 249.9 passing yards. This prop is at 234. It may even creep up a little bit more, but I think as long as it doesn't hit 240, I'm gonna take the over on this. I could see this game, having some score into it, and Gio Lopez being the beneficiary of that.
0: Josh Chevalier, Fantasy Points College Football, on the line with us, and he's on the X machine here at CFF Guys, and also the college football product over there at fantasypoints.com. You can use a promo code to get 10% off CFB26. Next up here on your list, you know, when I think of Old Dominion football for the rest of my life, I'm going to be thinking about Taylor Heinicke and his girlfriend or wife and how she looked up at Taylor Heinicke. I'm like, that's beautiful right there, but that's neither here nor there. Old Dominion at Virginia Tech. You got Ethan Grunkmeyer of Va Tech under 239.5. He threw for 224 last week. What are you seeing here with baby Grunk?
18: Man, Taylor Heinicke, he's a CFF darling back in the day. He's the ODU passing record holder, so we love him. Look, Grunk, man, I mean, look, this prop, I just think it's too high. This is a guy that even at 239.5 passing yards, he's only gone over this once in his career, and it was against Clemson in a bowl game last year. They are almost 20-point favorites against ODU this week, and their running game was absolutely awesome in week one. And I expect them to continue to grind the ball with Marcellus Hawkins, with Jeff Overton, who is his dad. We played against him in the high school state championship game. So Jeff Overton is bringing back old memories for me. But Jeff, anyways, get Grockenmeyer. Like, I just don't think he's going to have enough volume in this game to hit 239.5 passing yards. And the fact that he hasn't done it, he's more of a game manager than really a guy that's going to, crush you through the air. So, and ODU was tough against the pass last year. So if Virginia Tech's going to have success, which we expect them to, a 3-touchdown favorite almost, then they'll do it through on the ground and not through the air. So I'm going under. My first under of the year, by the way.
0: Oh, okay. Well, in the NFL, I wish I took everything under last night, by the way. Next up, Mississippi State at Minnesota tomorrow at 3:30 p.m. Eastern. Javon Tracy of Minnesota, over 42.5 receiving yards. Last week, caught 5 of 7 targets for 98 and a tutty. So what do you see there?
18: Yeah, I mean, again, this is a guy, you just said it. I mean, he was the leading receiver last week. He moved into the slot this year from outside and took over for the former receiving leader on that team, Lameek Brockington. And so, look, I'm expecting him to be really good both this week and for this year. And Mississippi State's coming in there. They just put up a ton of points in week one. They have a great quarterback in Kamario Taylor. So I think they're going to have to throw the ball. Minnesota will have to keep up here. I'm expecting this game to shoot over in the total and leaving, you know, Javon Tracy with a bunch of opportunities to go over what's relatively a small line. He's been steamed up even since we first looked at this by 3 to 6 yards. So, you know, Javon Tracy is going to go over this number of 42.5.
0: I'm a big, there's a term for this that I just tried to Google, but I can't pull it in, but I'm a big first name person. I feel like sometimes it's like manifest destiny when you name a kid a badass name. Like, well, hasn't really worked out for Tank Bigsby. But, you know, for example, like, I know it's not his real name, but Debo has been called Debo since he was literally a child in the crib. That's what Debo Samuel himself told me. He used to bully other babies. And anyway, yep. Legend Glasker of BYU over 36.5, three catches for 65 yards. I guess was that last week, but it looks like you're thinking he's a star. Better be good if your name's Legend. What do you got there?
18: Hey, and he's on a team with some guys that have incredible names like Bear Bachmeier, and then there's Tiger yeah. Bachmeier on that team. And then they got Hank. I don't know what Hank did as the oldest son to get screwed over, but here we are. Look, Legend Glasker looks like a star in the making. BYU had a kid last year named Parker Kingston on the team that they would manufacture touches to there in the slot. Legend's essentially taken over for Parker, and he looked awesome in week one. You talk about 4 touches and 3 touchdowns. That's amazing. He looked like the best player in that receiving core in week one. So, look, this number, I just don't think the market has quite caught up to him because he didn't have a lot of targets week one, but that's because he played a half against Utah Tech because they didn't need him. They will this week against Arizona in order to beat them. And so, look, Legend, I think, is one of the safest calls of this week. Going over.
0: Great stuff. Josh Chevalier of Fantasy Points College at CFF Guys on the X Machine. Good luck with all the plays, sir. We really appreciate it. Great job last week. My official picks on the other side. But first, 25 handicappers are going head-to-head all season long on the Circa Friday Football Invitational live every Friday from 7 to 10 p.m. Eastern. Each contestant makes 7 college and NFL plays a week, chasing a piece of a $30,000 in prize money. Want the picks without watching live? 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And don't miss my week one plays next here on Prop Points.
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0: Final segment of this Friday edition of Prop Points here on VSiN. Thanks for tuning in. I've already popped out four leans for week one Sunday. Emeka Ogbuka under 54.5 receiving yards, minus 115 bet MGM. Rashad White over 14.5 receiving yards, minus 117 on DK. Parker Washington over 53.5 receiving yards, minus 113 on DK. And Khalif Raymond over 16.5 receiving yards, minus 115 on DK. I know that's a weird name, but I do have a pretty good thought process there. Check out the segment on demand if need be. And I will also be popping out a best bet for week one. And think back to last year, we got off to a red hot start. We were 8-0. I believe the final record was 12-6. Pretty darn good. So that is coming at you now, coming at you in a moment. But right now it is time to reveal for week one my top props.
23: You've heard the analytics. You've heard the stats. Now it's time for what you've really been waiting for. The guru's top props.
0: We have more analytics and more stats as we pop these out. Welcome back here. Malik Willis over 37.5 rushing yards, minus 125. Not the greatest, but that number was a little lower by 2 yards. So with my luck, you know, when I lose, I often lose by like 1 or 2 yards. So I'm like, I'll take the yards. But I think it's a moot point because we are projecting 49.5 rushing yards in our award-winning projections over at Fantasy Points, by the way. That is 32% higher than this line. Very simply, Willis has 5 career games with 14 or more pass attempts. Basically, he's played in 5 games. He's rushed for 43 or more yards in 4 of the 5. He was the best quarterback on the field on a fantasy points per dropback basis. So I'm very excited to see how Malik Willis looks. I just have this vibe and this feeling that he is feeling really good about himself in terms of where he's progressed to. And, you know, the game has slowed down for him a little bit. And next up, I'm going to be very angry if this one doesn't hit, because I'm all about trying the Valet. Devon Valet, 38.5 receiving yards. We're going over at minus 115. The Lions allowed the sixth most receiving yards per game to the slot last year. They won't have inside maven Brian Branch or Kirby Joseph. The Lions have also used man coverage on 38% of opposing dropbacks the final 10 weeks last year, second most in the NFL. Valet sees a 39.9% boost to his targets per route run against the coverage. As I mentioned, he should see a lot of Izian in the slot, who's only 5'9", so a decided height advantage there for Devon Valet, who is kind of like the second. He's like number 2A or B in the passing attack behind Olave and Juwan Johnson. So they're going to need Devon Valet to step up with Jordan Tyson on the shelf. Detroit, 7-point home favorite, high total of 50 expected. Saints run off a lot of plays. Tyler Shuck should be throwing it a ton. Next up, I got $2 here. Chris Godwin, over 41.5 receiving yards. At minus 109, that is over on DK. The Bengals gave up the 10th most receiving yards per game to slot receivers. He will also avoid inside the great DJ Turner. It's not the greatest schematic matchup, but they do use two high safeties about 43% of the time, and that's a positive. We're looking at a shootout here. Since he is favored by 4 points with a total of 50.5, I do expect Joe Burrow to crush in this game in the Bengal offense. You got Abuka with a brutal matchup. So I am thinking Chris Godwin. It's a time to use him while he's relatively healthy. He ranked as the wide receiver 2 with 19.7 fantasy points per game the first 7 games of way back in 2024. Next up, we're going to go right to Cade Otton, the fantasy Ottoman. It does look like a shootout. Like I mentioned, Abuka does have that brutal matchup. Like I mentioned, Jalen McMillan is also a little limited. And again, the Bengals, the greatest tight end matchup in the history of the world last year. They gave up the most targets, receptions, yards, touchdowns to tight ends last year with the highest market share at 31% of the targets going to tight ends up against the Bengals. Next, we have Mr. Michael Pittman. We're going to go over 38.5 receiving yards at minus 114 on FanDuel. I believe our guy Ryan Heath was in on this. I was in on Pittman all year. I called him perhaps the most mispriced player on the board. It's a little confusing because he was on the shelf for the entire month of August, basically. But he is off the injury report. He is not on the injury report. It was a hamstring. Last year's Falcons with the two same outside cornerbacks and defensive play caller, Jeff Ulbrich, they were a perimeter funnel. They allowed the fifth most receiving yards per game to the outside, the ninth fewest to the slot at 13.9. Over their last 10 games, the Falcons led the NFL in cover 4 usage, 32% over that same span. Pittman saw a 24% boost to his targets per route run against cover 4, which, by the way, is a shell that Aaron Rodgers averaged just a 6.3 ADOT. DK could get some, of course, but I think Michael Pittman was brought in there specifically to be the high-volume, short passing game option with DK Metcalf potentially making a few more plays downfield. Good luck with that. But Pittman should be good to go with a lot of targets. Next up, Chris Rodriguez. We're in on the touchdown prop. We're also in on over 35.5 rushing yards at minus 111. I mean, the Jags are 8.5-point home favorites. That has worked out well for Bashel Tuten. So Liam Cohen definitely runs the rock when nursing a lead. Tuten averaged 0.63 fantasy points per snap while leading. That was the 10th best mark among all running backs. The Browns' top 7 run funnel, by the way, by pass rate over expectation allowed. It's under a different coordinator, but they do claim they're going to keep Jim Schwartz's scheme intact. And like I mentioned, since entering the league, of 67 qualifying running backs, Rodriguez was first in yards after contact per attempt, second in success rate, third in EPA per run, fifth in TD rate. By the way, I think I failed to point that out. So you got to think that he's going to get closer carries at the least. He could be worked in there right out of the gate as well with Tootin. So I like that. And we got to get an under in here because unders are hitting like crazy. So let's go under, and I love Devontae Smith, but let's go under 67.5 receiving yards. It's a bigger number for Devontae, who did miss a lot of time this summer. The chemistry may not be there. They are working in a new system. New DC, Commanders DC, Durante Jones has coached under Brian Flores for a number of years. Flores is Vikings second in the usage of two high looks, and Devontae Smith sees a 38% yard per route run against a reduction against the two high looks. That may explain how he only got 42 yards and 52 yards in the two matchups. So I also think Saquon Barkley, by the way, is going to go off. We have one thing left to promote. That is the best bet for the week. But first, we'll remind you, up next on VSiN is Jonathan Von Tobel and Money Moves. On today's show, Austin Eckler will join JVT in the Circa studio to give his predictions for week one, followed by Follow the Money with Mitch Moss and Paulie Howard. And then at 7, Matt Humans has plays from all 25 contestants competing for 30 grand of Derek Stevens' own money in the Circa Friday Football Invitational. Plus, VSiN Pro subscribers get every pick emailed after the show, all right here on VSiN, the sports betting network. My best bet, best pick of the week is Colston Loveland over 51.5 receiving yards at -114 on FanDuel. Bears head coach Ben Johnson has consistently crushed cover three, which Carolina consistently uses, and he does it with the tight end. The tight ends get a fat 31.3% target share. Loveland sees a 29% boost to his targets per route run against cover three over the last 10 games. Carolina also gave up the eighth most receiving yards per game to tight ends last season. By the way, the last 10 games of the year, Caleb Williams's YPA saw a 39% increase relative to all other shells against cover three. And you got to love how Ben Johnson, basically, he's looking to break the scoring record. So he's going to keep his foot on the gas for as long as that is viable. So we're loving it. By the way, I also think Luther Burden could do very well in this game. Don't feel good about Roma Dunze, but I do think with Caleb Williams being a fairly inaccurate passer of the football, he's going to be looking for a massive target and a breakout player for sure. He even broke out last year. Colston Loveland over 51.5 receiving yards. Good luck with all the plays. We'll catch you Monday for another edition of Prop Points right here on VSiN.
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10: 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But in terms of the ACC, I still have a lot of respect for having to go into Death Valley and play Clemson. I know that it's not on paper the juggernaut sort of teams that Dabo Swinney had when he was winning national championships, and I definitely have questions about their quarterback situation. But Clemson is still one of the more talented teams in the ACC, and Death Valley is an incredibly tough place to play. And when Miami comes to town, I know that that building is going to be absolutely rocking. So that, to me, after Notre Dame, probably a distant second, is probably the most difficult game for Miami on paper. But you could throw a dart at any conference game and say, if you're not careful, you could lose. So they need to avoid being their own worst enemy.
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24: From ABC News, I'm Chuck Sievertson. Good morning. Mixing business with pleasure, President Trump has arrived in Dublin, where he will hold talks with Ireland's president and prime minister, kicking off a weekend visit that's more about a major golf tournament, the Irish Open, held on a course he owns on the country's Atlantic coast. Before taking off from Washington,
25: they're going to be landing at, I guess they're having the Irish Open, great tournament at one of my places, but we're having a lot of meetings with European leaders and others, so it'll be a very interesting time.
24: President Trump has promised gasoline prices will come down after the midterm elections, blaming Iran for causing the increase, but has not explained what would make that drop happen. Jason Kurtz, a farmer in Forest City, Missouri, one piece of farm equipment alone uses 200 gallons of diesel a day.
26: We have to harvest. We have to run the machines. We have to use the diesel. So bottom line is it cuts into our bottom line.
27: The price of diesel hitting a historic high, topping $6 a gallon for the first time ever, affecting the cost of just about everything you buy. It's pushing up the rate of inflation, driven by the war in Iran. President Trump insists
25: right after the election, oil prices are going to be tumbling downward.
27: The election now 53 days away.
24: ABC News Chief White House Correspondent Mary Bruce. North Korea launched several short-range ballistic missiles toward the sea today, say South Korea and Japan. It's a day after the U.S., South Korea, and Japan ended their joint military drill that North Korea views as a provocation. Final words spoken at the New York City ceremony marking 25 years since 9/11 were from Michael Mazzaroli Jr., whose father died in the attacks. He used the opportunity to make this appeal.
28: I've had to grow up and spend the past 25 years seeing people use it to hate on our Muslim brothers.
24: And he says it should stop. 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
24: The latest inflation report, the Consumer Price Index, shows it not higher, but also not lower, says ABC's Mike Dubusky.
15: Price for a barrel of Brent crude fell 2.8% to settle at $104. Diesel prices in the U.S., meanwhile, hit a new record of more than $6 a gallon, thanks to the Iran war disrupting the flow of fuel. That took some pressure off inflation, which showed U.S. consumers paid 3.4% more for gas, food, and other costs last month compared to a year ago.
24: Attacks in a key Saudi oil pipeline were launched from Iraqi territory, says Iraq's government. Iraq, in response, has closed two key border crossings with Iran, halting all passenger and commercial traffic, says Iran's state-run media. A package of laws signed by California Governor Gavin Newsom this week aims to protect children from risks of technology like chatbots. One law puts parental controls in place.
18: Some of the other laws ban some so-called addictive features on social media platforms, prohibiting social media companies from providing users under age 16 use of autoplay in algorithmic feeds.
19: Congress and the president can't lead to get this done. It's an abomination. It's absurd. I mean, talk about family values, protecting our kids. Should be top of the list.
18: But some experts say these laws fall short of curbing the actual harmful business models and instead open the door to free speech restrictions and mass surveillance. Jacqueline Lee, ABC News, Los Angeles.
24: Chuck Sievertson, ABC News.
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29: Welcome to another episode of Ohio Sports Magazine. I'm your host, Jay Fox, and this week we have a full house. Tim Street joins us from the Ohio High School Athletic Association to talk about name, image, and likeness compensation for high school athletes and the lawsuit that brought this to a head. Jim Fander of the Akron Rubber Ducks chats with us about being named Minor League Baseball's AA Executive of the Year and updates us on what's new at Canal Park. And Tara Jabor from our affiliate WBNS-TV 10 in Columbus introduces us to the latest Columbus pro sports team, the Columbus Aviators. All that plus Buckeyes, Cavs, Bengals, Browns, and more with our Locked On contributors straight ahead on the Ohio News Network. A lawsuit has been filed in Franklin County against the Ohio High School Athletic Association to challenge its ban on name, image, and likeness compensation for student athletes. Tim Street, Director of Media Relations for the OHSAA, joins us now on Ohio Sports Magazine to shed some light on this developing story. Good morning, Tim.
30: Good morning, Jay. Thanks for having me on.
29: Always a pleasure. Tim, who filed this lawsuit and when was it filed?
30: Sure. There was a student athlete from the Dayton area. He plays football at Huber Heights Wayne, and he has committed to Ohio State to play football. And this happened on Thursday morning last week. And we were anticipating that something like this may happen at some point in the near future. And it just so happened that last Thursday was the day we will mark on our calendars as the day that this all started.
29: What does the lawsuit specifically challenge, Tim?
30: Sure. Well, in Ohio, currently, high school student athletes cannot receive revenue for their name, image, and likeness. And what that means, and most people have followed this in the college world for the last several years, but what that means is that right now in Ohio, a high school student athlete cannot receive revenue for endorsing a product, such as doing a commercial, appearing at a business to endorse products, doing radio commercials, doing TV commercials, even just signing autographs for money. A high school student athlete cannot do that. Make an appearance for money. College athletes can do all of that now. And high school athletes can do that in a lot of states around the country, but they cannot do it in Ohio. So the student athlete filed the lawsuit basically trying to block or seeking to block the OHSA's rule that bans that, so that he and then others can make money on their NIL.
29: What are the potential implications for the OHSAA, both financially and in terms of policy? This is a big deal.
30: This is a big deal. Certainly, we've seen how huge of an impact this has had at the college level. It will be a lot different at the high school level if this does move forward. There really are not financial implications to the OHSAA. I'll clarify that first, just because the OHSAA does not receive any revenue from student-athlete NIL, or we don't lose any money for not allowing that. So it's a revenue-neutral situation for the OHSAA. However, for 118 years, we have had, and our schools have wanted us to have, the amateur bylaw. And our schools have wanted us to say that a high school student-athlete should not receive money because of their athletic ability. And this would change that. This would open the door to high-profile student-athletes, or even not-so-high-profile student-athletes, receiving money.
29: Has the NIL situation gone too far, in your opinion? Will middle schoolers be next to ask for this?
30: Well, we certainly hope not. You know, it has really changed a lot in college athletics. And some people may not notice it. They may not see it. I'll tell you a big difference between the high school level and the college level when it comes to NIL. At the college level, universities can pay student athletes directly through the collectives. That would not happen at the high school level. The other big difference, too, is that at the college level, along with NIL now being permitted, the transfer portal is basically open the door for kids to jump from school to school to school. That would not happen at the high school level, regardless of whether or not the NIL lawsuit is successful for the student athlete and others. Our transfer bylaw is still in effect, so student athletes cannot jump from school to school to school. There is a process that our office uses whenever there is a transfer from one school to the next, and that would still be in effect.
29: Now, doesn't this lawsuit also contain a damages claim on the part of the plaintiff, something about almost $100,000 worth of lost revenue as a result of the rule?
30: My understanding of the lawsuit is that the student athlete is claiming he could be earning up to that much per year based on his NIL. And his advisors have told him that, his attorney has informed him of that, that he is basically missing out on up to $100,000 per year on branding rights, is another way to say it. He would not be necessarily owed that by anyone if this would move forward in the sense of damages from potentially that he was either someone took that money from him or he was not able to earn that, and so he is going to seek that amount up front. Basically, he is saying that he could be earning that much right now, and that is just a part of the lawsuit.
29: What does the focus on name profiteering do to the integrity of the game, and how does it affect the coaching process?
30: Well, it really affects it at the college level because now it's a part of the recruiting process. We hear so many coaches now say, and a lot of coaches don't like this part of recruiting, but we hear a lot of college coaches say when they sit down with a recruit, it used to be the offer was a full ride scholarship or something along those lines, a partial scholarship, a spot on the team, a spot as a walk-on. And now when a coach sits down with a high school student athlete recruit, they also need to be able to offer something in terms of money from an NIL deal. And so that has really affected the college level. You know, the revenue side of it at the high school level is, if this would move forward and pass, what we have seen in other states is that it is such a very small percentage of the student athletes that do sign an agreement, that do sign an NIL deal. So we don't think it would affect high school near as much as it affects the college game.
0: Now, is it possible that this will open a window for former high school athletes to try to go after potential lost wages if this is lifted and changed?
30: That's a great question. We haven't got that far yet. You know, we're seeing this play out at the college level. We're still in the middle of it. They are still working through a lot of that. So we haven't even got that far at the high school level. I think what has happened at the college level, especially at the Division I level with the major universities, the revenue is so great. The revenue is so high at those institutions that student athletes are wanting to claim a portion of that. That is not the case at the high school level, where the revenue is not such from TV deals and all the endorsements that universities get. We just don't see that at the high school level, so the revenue is so much less. But it's certainly something that we're seeing at the college level. A lot of times that does trickle down, so we're going to have to keep an eye on it at the high school level as well.
0: For the time being, high school athletes in Ohio can now accept payments for their name, image, and likeness. On Monday, a Franklin County judge granted a temporary restraining order on the Ohio High School Athletic Association's rule banning NIL payments for high school athletes. This comes after a lawsuit the week prior by the family of Wayne High School junior Jameer Brown. Franklin County Common Pleas Judge Jiza Page gives her reasoning.
2: Granting this will allow for expanded opportunities for high school students and youth across the state of Ohio, and there are benefits in that. Additionally, allowing this temporary restraining order will align this state's policies for high school students with a majority of the other states across the country.
0: We want to thank Tim Street from the OHSAA for joining us and talking about this developing story. And there is more Ohio Sports Magazine right around the corner on the Ohio News Network.
22: This is ONN
0: Weekend. I'm Jay Fox. In Southwest Ohio, an intense debate over public surveillance has triggered immediate operational halts. Following high-profile investigations into data misuse and a lack of oversight, local sheriff's departments have suspended their entire automated license plate reader systems while demanding stricter state-level privacy audits. In Southeast Ohio, the battle over rural funding remains front and center at the State House. Local advocates are pushing back against proposed legislative budget cuts, fighting to secure hundreds of thousands of dollars in state grants earmarked for regional infrastructure and Appalachian Outdoor Recreation Councils. In Columbus, a regulatory showdown is mounting over the state's tech boom. Public utility critics and consumer advocacy groups are aggressively challenging energy load forecasts, warning that the unchecked expansion of massive power-hungry data centers is directly driving up electricity bills for everyday residential consumers. In Northwest Ohio, regional chambers are sounding the alarm over a shrinking workforce. Despite a steady increase in available jobs, a tightening labor pool is forcing local manufacturing and agricultural sectors to drastically accelerate automation and artificial intelligence integration. In Northeast Ohio, Cleveland leaders have approved a $300 million parking facility in the massive $1.6 billion modernization of Cleveland Hopkins International Airport. I'm Jay Fox, ONN Weekend.
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0: isn't so much an individual award. It's an award that really reflects the hard work our entire team did in Akron this year. You know, we faced the most rainouts that we have in the 12 years that I've been here, and I'll tell you what, it was an incredible rallying point for the team to do as well as we did. So really, hats off to the entire staff, our interns, our full-time staff, our part-time staff in Akron.
1: Were you surprised by this announcement, or were you expecting it?
0: Oh no, I was totally surprised. I was knocked off my feet. It was, it was one of those things where you're, in the room with all your colleagues. There's 120 of us across the entire minor league baseball landscape, and there's some very good operators in that room, and I'm just humbled and honored to be part of the group.
1: What was the criteria for evaluation?
0: Yeah, they use, executives from across the league will vote. And so, there'll be a general manager vote. Then there'll be a kind of a league vote. And then it goes to the MLB executives to make their selection. So, I'm not 100% sure, if there's a room full of conclave folks and there's white smoke that comes out once they make a selection. But I'll tell you what, it's pretty impressive as I kind of look across the landscape. And to Chip Maxson, who was the overall minor league baseball executive of the year, he's the AAA GM in Sacramento, and he ran all of the A's games this year at his home park. Tip of the hat to that guy. He had a heck of a year, and I can't imagine hosting 75 AAA home games and then having another 81 games on top of that for major league games. It's pretty impressive the work that he did.
1: That is a lot of hot dogs, my friend.
0: You're not kidding.
1: So you've brought many positive changes to what was called Canal Park in your 14 years of administration. What are you most proud of?
0: Yeah, you know what? I think really just this is my hometown, and I'm from Akron, and having a chance to see, the ballpark in downtown Akron really return to the glory that it started with back in 1997 when the gates opened. Back then, it was a really interesting time in Northeast Ohio. The Cleveland Indians at the time had sold out every single home game. They were in the midst of their 455 consecutive game sellout streak. There were no other Cleveland affiliates in the area. And at the time, Akron led all of AA baseball and minor league baseball with an attendance of over 500,000. And it really was an incredible sight to behold, coming downtown, seeing the ballpark really be part of Mayor Don Pasqualic's vision to reinvigorate downtown and reignite energy and excitement and bars and restaurants, and everything really popped up around the area. And it was really kind of a great case study in how to revive a downtown. And, over the years that started to fade a little bit, and we've been able to bring it back to not quite to its glory days of what they were doing in 97. I don't know if that'll ever be replicated, but, we've been able to bring back some excitement and some fun back into downtown Akron. And to be a part of that, to see the smiles on the kids' faces when they come into the ballpark for the first time, and they smell the fresh cut grass, and they see some of these famous entertainers that we bring in, or they get to try their first hot dog of the year. That's the best part, and that's what keeps me coming back day after day and month after month to really make sure that Akron has a great experience for all of our fans when they come to the ballpark.
1: Now, I checked the stats, and it looks like this year you had the second largest increase in attendance for a current, meaning not brand new, ballpark over the year before. What do you attribute that fan growth to from last year to this year?
0: Yeah, that's a great question. I think it's a culmination of hard work from our entire team. We're still not quite at the numbers that we were at when we were coming out of COVID, and I think some places came back a lot faster than others. But I don't want to discount what our team did here, really engaging with the community, really making the ballpark open to everyone. I think of, Peyton Letty, who handles our community relations, and she spearheaded our reading program, and we had an incredible turnout this year with our reading program, where we let kids read books in the classroom, and we reward them to come out to the game and honor them before a game. And so we made a lot of great strides in April and May, despite all the rain and despite the rainouts. And we had, gosh, three of our four in April and May. But we've had a lot of great kind of

0: kind of milestones, things you can hang your hat on. And so I think that's part of it. Our ticket sales team, you know, led by Roy Jacobs, did an incredible job. They got out there, they pounded the pavement, they made sure that everybody in the greater Akron area and Northeast Ohio knew, you know, what was going on in Akron. And you know, every year we've been able to put something into the ballpark. And now it's been, in Ken Babby's ownership, we've been able to put $18 million back into the ballpark. And this year was no exception. We were put in brand new video boards. And we always try to make that fan experience and take that to the next level. And so the new boards helped. We also have a great partnership with the city of Akron where we've replaced things like the seats, the lights, extended netting to keep fans safe. And I think all of those really culminate in why we had the success this year. But, you know, I think people have really voted. You know, they love the extreme foods that we've come out with. They love that we have $2.50 hot dogs at every single game, no matter if the Yankee affiliate's in town, right? And we always have $5 tickets. And I think those value propositions are really important, especially now in our current climate.
1: So, Jim, how does a minor league team balance preparing its players for AAA and maybe the majors with actually putting a winning product on the field?
0: You know what? That's a great question. And, you know, hats off now to the Cleveland Guardians for that one. So, you know, the Guardians have had this incredible track record of developing talent from within. And their scouting department is incredible. They've become a pitching factory. They've been able to identify pitchers and really accentuate what they do well. And, it really starts with the player development side. James Harris, who oversees our player development team, the entire coaching staff, the entire organization that works through, all these players that are coming through. And you think about it, it's a lot less, and you think about kind of the rungs of minor league baseball, there used to be six or seven different levels. Now there's only four. And so you have a smaller pool of players that are coming through. And you have a lot of times when guys are being really rushed from single A to double A, double A to triple A, where in previous years, they're going to spend a little bit more time seasoning before they move up. And so really credit goes to the Guardians team who have done an incredible job making sure that they've got the best players that are ready to go to the next level and to be able to contribute. And you can only look to see what the Guardians did on the field this year. A lot of those guys, and I'd say probably 90% of those guys came through Akron. And so we had a chance to see them and say, yeah, these guys are going to be pretty special.
1: Well, I joked with Bob DiBiasio after the season. I said, I'd like to congratulate the Columbus Clippers on a fantastic year. And he thought that was apropos. We want to congratulate you on your big win and also 14 years in your position. You going to stick around for a while longer?
0: I hope so, unless you know something I don't know.
1: I don't know anything.
0: That would be great. Well, thank you so much for this. This has been excellent, and I've enjoyed the conversation. And again, we're just so proud of the work that's being done here in Akron.
1: All right. More Ohio Sports Magazine on deck, if you will, on the Ohio News Network coming up next.
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15: And good morning on this Saturday, September the 12th. Fred and Dave with you for the next 30 minutes. We're going to recap what happened last night in high school football. A lot of blowouts, a lot of close games, and we had 54 games played last night. One game coming up later on this afternoon. We'll talk about that towards the end of the program. Good morning, David.
16: Good morning, Fred.
15: In Class Quad A is where we will begin. We had some interesting encounters. We had a game where we saw Parkersburg get a win, which was good in a very close game. But a lot of good games last night, and we start right at the top where George Washington is doing well.
16: Yeah, George Washington went on the road, and if there was a theme in week three last night, it was road teams getting wins, and George Washington was one of those squads last night. GW is 3-0 as the Patriots went to Cabell Midland and beat the Knights by a final of 28-14. On the ground, Jaden Black, the sophomore, keeps it going, over 180 yards rushing and three touchdowns. And when the rankings come out with the WVSSAC next week, expect George Washington to be near the top with that 3-0 record. After the win, we had a chance to sit down and talk with head coach Steve Edwards Jr. about his GW ball club. And he said last night against Cabell Midland, GW persevered.
17: Well, we performed good enough to win this evening. We made a lot of mistakes tonight. Those are things that we had avoided in the two previous games, and we were able to fight through them. I'm finding a lot out about this club, and what I mean by that is they've been pretty resilient. They were forced to play four quarters this evening, and they were able to do that. And, you know, now they did it with a struggle. And Coach Petty had his team ready to play. They got a good, nice young ball club over there. We were able to fight through a lot of our own mistakes, and that was pretty good for us.
16: Through the first 3 weeks, GW has gone on the road to beat Spring Valley and Hurricane. Then last night was Cabell Midland, and Coach Edwards assesses his team after the first 3 weeks.
17: It has been a good start. I mean, 3-0 right now, and we're really happy about that. But, man, we've got a lot of things to clean up, and that's good. That's a good thing for us as the coaches. And the kids, I think, they realize it tonight. I mean, sometimes you got to – when you have a pretty good team and got a team that thinks they're pretty good, and they realize the mistakes that they made tonight and how fortunate they were to be able to fight through it, that, you know, I don't think I'll have any trouble getting our kids to focus this week in practice and get ready for our next week's game.
16: Yeah, that next week game, we'll tell you more about South Charleston a little bit later in the show. The Black Eagles are going to be 3-0, and that's next week's opponent.
17: We certainly can't give them any help, that's for sure. They're a very explosive ball club. He's young with some really good athletes. They're big up front with some experience up there in the spots. I mean, they're hitting on all cylinders right now, and, you know, like I said, we can't help them any way that we can. I mean, we're going to have to come out and be solid all over the field on all three phases.
16: Steve Edwards Jr. following George Washington's 28-14 win last night over Cabell Midland. Morgantown is 3-0. The Mohegans a winner at Hedgesville, 57-3. Sherando, Virginia went on the road. The Warriors winning at Jefferson, 36-14. Wheeling Park is 2-1 following a road win at Musselman, 16-15. Nice win for Wheeling Park. Callan Tipton, a 26-yard field goal, was the game winner for the Patriots with 40 seconds to play. Princeton is 3-0. The Tigers winning at Oak Hill, 54-6 for Princeton. In the victory, quarterback Jake Belcher, 206 yards through the air, 4 passing touchdowns as the Tigers start 3-0. Spring Mills falls on the road. First loss of the season for the Cardinals, dropping to 2-1. The Bulldogs of Liberty Christian out of Virginia beating Spring Mills 50-6. Parkersburg comes from behind to get a win over Hurricane 21-20. For the Big Reds, Gavin Bowman found the end zone for Hurricane. Isaiah Kutcher also had a touchdown run. Hurricane drops to 0-2 with the loss. Fairmont Senior's first win of the season. The Polar Bears went to Preston and beat the Knights 42-7. University High, a road win at Washington. UHS is 3-0, a 56-7 defensive win for the Hawks. 2 defensive touchdowns in the game. Gavin Stone had an interception return for a score. UHS 3-0 with the 49-point win. Beckley Woodrow Wilson also 3-0. The Flying Eagles at home beating Parkersburg South 44-25. Woodrow led this one 24-0 at the half. Gage Burdett had a kickoff return for a touchdown for the third time this year, as was 380 yards on the ground. And Beckley, a winner over Parkersburg South, Fred, 44-25.
15: So there you go. That's Class Quad A scores. When we return to the program this morning, we'll take a look at what happened in Class AAA last night. Stay with us. We're back with more.
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1: Welcome back in. High school football scoreboard on this Saturday morning. We turn our attention to Class AAA. I tell you what, if Tyler Ferris, the head coach at Bridgeport, could ever learn an offense that would work, 75 points last night?
2: It'd be a challenge. Just put a new offense in. Bridgeport 75-6 was the winner over East Fairmont. The 68 points in the first half, the most in school history in one half of football. The Indians are now 2-1, get back on the winning track, beating the Bees after a loss last week at home to Martinsburg. Bridgeport defensively held East Fairmont to negative 25 rushing yards. On the ground, Gavin Williams, 3 touchdowns. He also caught a touchdown pass. Bridgeport is 2-1, beating East Fairmont 75-6. The Brook Bruins are 2-0. Brook, a home winner over the Bobcats of Cambridge, Ohio, 56-6. Elkins, a winner, 2-1 for the Tigers, beating Lewis County. The final score, 50-0. The Grafton Bearcats are 2-1. Grafton over Lincoln, 35-14. Moorfield beat Hampshire, 42-8. Buchanan Upshur, a 5-point winner over Nicholas County. Buccaneers win this one on the road, 24-19. Herbert Hoover is 3-0. The Huskies shutting out Nitro, winning on the road, 66-0. Day-Day David Robinson, 4 rushing touchdowns in the Husky win. He also returned an interception for a touchdown last night. Robert C. Byrd and head coach Austin Scott, the Flying Eagles, are 3-0. 42-14, handing Kaiser its first loss of the season. A nice 28-point win last night for RCB. And head coach Austin Scott, he says that going into the game against the Golden Tornado, he wanted his RCB ball club to establish the run.
3: Big emphasis this week was trying to run the football. We didn't really do a good job of that first 2 weeks. You know, a team that has a lot of experience. We've got guys that have played a lot of football, and I think we're just putting it together and, you know, growing and getting better every day.
2: One guy who's really getting better and developing is the quarterback, Isaiah Heflin. Last night, 3 rushing touchdowns, 2 passing touchdowns, over 300 yards of total offense for a young man who just keeps getting better.
3: He's had a great start. You know, we've been able to put more things in our offense, and he's a little bit more comfortable year two with us, just passing and running the football and just understanding the scheme. I mean, he does a really good job. You know, he's a dual threat guy. He's been playing defense for us, so, you know, we're pretty excited about him and his growth.
2: 3-0 start for Robert C. Byrd, but head coach Scott knows tougher days lie ahead.
3: I think it's the best conference in the state, just top to bottom. You know, week in and week out, I don't think you have a week off. So, you know, anytime you can, you know, beat a team in our conference, you feel pretty good. And then, you know, we got to win tonight over a really good program as well. So, you know, you take it one day at a time and 1 week at a time, and I'm sure we'll have another tough one next week.
2: Yeah, Preston's the opponent next week, then Bridgeport coming up in game number 5. Robert C. Byrd, a winner last night, 42-14, and Fred Greenbrier East went into Virginia, took on the Mountaineers of Allegheny Highlands, and it was the Mountaineers beating the Spartans by a final of 42-6. Buddy White had 184 yards and 3 touchdowns in the Allegheny Highlands win. For Greenbrier East, Fred, the lone touchdown, Peyton Irvin with a touchdown run.
1: Other Class AAA scores from last night. Chapmanville now 2-1 on the season. They beat the Big Knights of Point Pleasant in an Army National Guard Gridiron Series game. Final score, Tigers 35, the Big Blacks 6. Also last night, Ripley's now won 2 in a row. They beat Lincoln County 42-18. Pikeview and Shady Spring, game played at George D. Covey Stadium in Shady Spring. Pikeview 7-0 winners over Shady Springs Tigers. Tigers dropped to 1-2, and Pikeview improves to 3-0. Also last night, it was Riverside out of Class Quad A beating St. Albans 48-19. South Charleston, they get the win over Winfield 41-17. And Huntington out of Class Quad A in a game that was played at Jones C. Edwards Field on the campus of Marshall University. Huntington gets the win over Spring Valley by a final score of 34-15. We come back, we'll turn our attention to Class AA. Stay with us this morning on the scoreboard.
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1: 16 games played last night in Class AAA. 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
2: All right, Fred, Petersburg went on the road to Berkeley Springs, and the Vikings, which lost 43-36 in the opening week to Pendleton County, Petersburg came back and picked up a win in week number three. The Vikings are 1-1, winning at Berkeley Springs by a final of 31-13. Bluefield wins for the first time after opening week losses to Graham, Virginia, last week to Princeton. The Beavers beat James Monroe last night 60-14. Midland Trail holds on for a one-point win. The Trail knocked off Braxton County 27-26. A good game for Jasper Swafford, 100 yards on the ground and a touchdown in the Patriots' road victory. Buffalo Bison win for the first time, shutting out Summers County. Buffalo, a 17-0 win to go 1-2 on the season. Roane County's 3-0. The Raiders in a rivalry matchup against undefeated Clay County. All Roane County last night, 55-7. Clay County with the loss falls to 2-1. Roane County head coach Paul Perdette said his team came in game ready for the Panthers.
3: Our guys had a great week of prep, Fred. Really tuned in to what we were asking them to do this week. Really tuned in to Clay County. You know, we went out tonight with the same prep, same mindset that we'd had all week during prep.
2: Coach Perdette talks later on about the first half. Late in the second quarter, Roane County helped Clay County get inside the 10-yard line with several 15-yard penalties. Then that Raider defense bowed its back and kept Clay County out of the end zone.
3: We had a rough patch there. You know, emotions get kind of high. Roane and Clay is a pretty big rivalry. They settled in and got the goal line stand and got us into halftime without another score. And you know, we had a good talk at halftime and got everything squared away. Come back out in the second half and continued to work.
2: Yeah, 2025 was a great season for Roane County, a great running football team. And all those backs are back for the Raiders in 2026. And Coach Perdette talks about that stable of ball carriers at the Roane County side.
3: We returned all of our running backs. Obviously, Brody Proctor was a junior last year, broke his leg against Williamstown and was out. He was a starter. Colton Starcher, starter, fullback, and Javon Letourneau, the other running back. You know, all three together just chunk up yardage when they get the opportunity. But the big question coming into the year was our offensive line. We lost four starters off of last year's line. And the focus in the summertime was really getting that line back up to speed and getting those guys on the same page. You know, I just feel like they get better each and every day. We're nowhere near where we want to be yet. We're definitely working in the right direction.
2: Roane County head coach Paul Perdette, the Raiders on the road at Williamstown in week number four. Doddridge County a winner last night, 35-13. The Bulldogs are now 2-1. Tug Valley's 2-1. The Panthers went to Logan and handed the Wildcats their first loss of the season, 32-27. And Mingo Central is 3-0. Clicking on all cylinders, quarterback Jeremy Knuckles, 324 yards passing and 5 touchdowns through the air, and Mingo Central runs over Wayne 63-0.
1: How about the Frankfort Falcons? They are 3-0 on the season. They have won 31 straight games going back three seasons. 14-0, and now they're 3-0 last night on the road at Allegheny, Maryland, and the Falcons beat the Campers 31-13. Also in Class AA, Indian Creek, Ohio, welcomed in the Red Riders of Weir, and the Redskins win the game 42-7. Other scores from Class AA, the Huskies of North Marion out of AAA went on the road to beat an undefeated Philip Barber Colts team 28-23. North Marion now 3-0 on the season. Ravenswood, they dropped to 1-2 as they beat Poca last night 21-6. Great game down in Madison. Sissonville stays unbeaten 3-0 as they beat the Scott Skyhawks 28-27. South Harrison at home against Oak Glen, and the Hawks get the win 54-14. Class single A scores when we return this morning on the Scoreboard. Stay with us.
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0: just good old boys.
1: Good morning and welcome to Good Old Boys on Sports with Bear and Bob. He's Brian Beresford. He's sitting out in Pickerington, Ohio. I'm Bob Slider, and I'm sitting right dab in the middle of Wheeling, West Virginia, where it is 64 degrees, and Bear, it looks like it's fixing to rain out there.
2: Yeah, it sure does. That's up here, too. I think we're about to get it any minute from the forecast here, so it'll be interesting to see.
1: And our listenership might be down a little bit this morning, Bear.
2: Why's that?
1: First day of squirrel season here in West Virginia, so a lot of them good old boys are out there in the woods.
2: Maybe they got earbuds in right now listening to us, Bob. They're not going to miss this. It's too big of a show for them to miss.
1: Oh my goodness! When I was squirrel hunting, I wanted my ears as much as my eyes. You know, you got to hear those squirrels. You got to hear those cutting on those nuts. Those nuts falling and hitting the leaves. You got to be on alert, Bear.
2: Yeah, I mean that's the thing with hunting. It's hard to have the earbuds when you're listening for a squirrel.
1: Yeah, that's not going to work. I hope it's not too windy so you can hear them out there. I guess all us country boys, that was probably our first time carrying a gun in the woods. You know, you just can't wait till you get turned loose by yourself. A lot of times it's with a 410, and you start this time of year chasing those squirrels around.
2: Today's the first day, huh? That seems early, but...
1: Boy, it looks early, I'll tell you that. I mean, not only have the leaves haven't changed a bit, they were full, and I swear I'll take this to my grave with me. One time I was bitching and moaning down the mountains. There was a lot of leaves on the trees, and one of the first times that I can remember where you just couldn't see too good up in the trees. And the old timer said, "Hey, boy," he said, "Yeah, you can't see them, but they can't see you either." He said, "You just watch for those leaves to shake a little bit." He said, "That's a squirrel." So. You know, you can't see them, but you listen for them and you watch. And, you know, it is competitive. Maybe squirrel season is the most competitive as far as a group of guys getting together and going out there. And when you come back, you say, well, all right, who did the best? But it's also the most relaxed, where you just might even take a nap or two, a squirrel hunting Bear.
2: All of a sudden, you're kicked back and somebody you're asleep against a tree somewhere, Bob.
1: Man, it is relaxing. So, all right, enough of that squirrel hunting talk. We've got a lot to get to. The NFL already two games in. This is the second week for WVU. We'll get to that. But it is the, what week are we on now? Third week, West Virginia, fourth week. Are we a month in for Ohio? Did I already screw that up starting out here, Bear?
2: Yeah. Yeah, four games in Ohio and three in West Virginia already, Bob.
1: All right, well, let's get right to it. Man, Coach, I hope those guys got home. They're probably just pulling in, probably just a little bit before we went on the air. What a game it was. Wheeling Park, they win on a field goal 16-15 over Musselman. And once again, Mark Delbrück with the call. It was one for the ages. Bear, did you get a chance to listen to that finish?
2: Yeah, the finish is actually what I got to listen to when they got it down there and hear the field goal to the winning field goal. I think with 45 seconds to go from 25 yards out for the 16-15 win. And that field goal, not just a big difference on the season, Bob. Boy, that's a big difference on that bus ride home when you're going that far away. And yeah, I mean, to win 16-15, pointed out at the end, that's a good bus ride home compared to what the alternative could have been.
1: Think about that for a second. I mean, okay, so 3.5 hours down, 3.5 hours back. You play the game, the pregame. You probably get something to eat, maybe on both ways, down and back. That is a long, long day. But you talk about a lot of hooting and hollering. Yes, it made the bus ride a lot better coming back. Congratulations to Wheeling Park, and way to go, Coach. Another great call. You heard it right here on the Watchdog Radio Network. That game was on WKKX, and really, really proud of the job that those guys do. Somebody just came in. I think that's Jubb working already. Hey, that's Coach, sit down here. We got the guy right here. Here he is. Coach, you just getting here? You just getting back from Musselman? Can you hear me now?
3: Let's see. You got
1: – Yeah. Go ahead.
3: Yeah,
1: All right, he's switching around here on the fly.
3: All right, now
1: there we go. You guys just pulling in from Musselman?
3: No, we got home about 2 o'clock. I'm up and at 'em, ready to go. I'm ready. I'm not going to miss your show.
1: Hey, well, we appreciate that. We didn't miss your call either. Man, you're getting lucky on these games. I mean, right down to the final minute, and here it is, folks.
3: I can't tell you how many times over the last 3 years Wheeling Park has put gray hair on my head. Every week, it's down to the end. They come from behind. They hold on to leads. Freshman kicker last night, just calm as ever, just drills a 35-yard field goal.
1: No pressure.
3: No, I mean, it was awesome. Right down the middle. Fantastic.
1: Well, I heard you right off the bat. You said it's good. I mean, you could tell it was right down the
3: middle. We had a perfect angle. Jay Bordas was he was the man. That was probably – I would say that was the drive of his career so far. That was his best drive ever, and he was a senior leader, and, man, he dropped a couple passes in there, and it was an awesome finish.
1: Jump in there, Bear.
2: Yeah, what is it with Musselman, Coach? It seems like I think Park, if you put him against eight other teams, I think Park would look dominant against the eight other teams compared to what Musselman would against those eight teams. But when they match up, it looks like, man, Musselman can always – they say styles make fights. They must have the right style to give Park some fits, because I didn't think that one was going to be that close, Coach.
3: Well, they run that – I talked to Brian Thomas, their head coach, before the game, and they run what they call a hybrid wing tee. And I don't know if you guys are familiar with that, but there's no set quarterback. I'm sure, Bob, you guys know what the wing tee is back in the old days.
2: Yeah.
3: And they run about 10 or 12 different plays out of that. And it is – sometimes it's very tough to find the ball, and it's hard to defend. The third quarter, literally, they ran almost 10 minutes off of the clock, and he scored on a long pass. If they would have got another first down, they would have ate the entire third quarter up without Wheeling Park touching the ball. They go 4-3-4, 4-3-4, keep the ball in bounds, and that's their game plan. And they executed to a T, except their last drive, they took two – costly penalties that backed them up, because they had the ball with like 5 minutes to go, and there was a chance that they were going to run the clock out without Park getting the ball back, but they took two huge penalties, an unsportsmanlike conduct and holding call, and put them at first and almost 30, and they couldn't get the first down, and luckily we got the ball back and Jay drove us down for the winning field goal.
1: So you're saying, I mean, you've got a chance to be there for most of his career. That was Jay Bordas's game. That's the one that you're going to talk about. He led this team to a win.
3: Absolutely, and he put them on their shoulders. Dropped a couple beautiful passes in. I tell you what he did too that he hasn't done in a while is he ran a football several times with authority. He wasn't running for his life. He was running to get a first down. Put his shoulder down. He was in total command, and he was the star of the game for Wheeling Park. Other than the freshman kicker, he was the star of the game.
1: Well, you guys were the star yesterday. You got on the road. You had to go down there. long trip. Of course, Jubb was here. I mean, I think he brought a sleeping bag. I know he brought something to eat because he was here for the duration after Bear and I wrapped up yesterday. Jared and Cools down at the Wheel Restaurant. It was a real team effort yesterday, Mark. But, man, you led the pack, and way to grow. Just way to go. Great day. Football Fridays, we love it.
3: Yeah, and, you know, we love following the team. We love being out. We have a lot of listeners that can't make those long trips that are tuning in, and we get a lot of response on the broadcast, and I think it's really kudos to the Fitzsimmons family and the Watchdog and all of us. For I still say it's the best high school football coverage, other than Metro News with what they do all around the state. I think it's the best in the area, without a doubt.
1: And listen, most radio stations who are ever committed to doing those games, when they look at a game like that on the schedule, they cross that one off because no one wants to drive three and a half hours down and 3.5 hours back. But, Mark, you hit it right on the head. We're trying to provide the best we can for the listeners. A lot of people never thought about going to that game, but they had the great opportunity to listen to it last night.
3: Absolutely, and we love bringing it. And you guys following up this morning with the recaps on everything, and you guys give such great insight. You kick it off on Fridays. If you tune your down to one of our stations or on the stream, I think it's the best coverage you can get in the entire High Valley. And then you got Matt's lines. Hey Bear, how about a couple of those lines he set last night?
2: I don't even want to talk about the challenge.
1: Bear's frustrated.
3: I mean, how about what game What game
2: what,
3: was
2: – What about Barnesville missing
3: yes.
2: the extra point to
3: yes.
2: go over?
3: How about that? Going over and then – yeah, and he had the line very close too. I thought he hit the central yeah. line right on the money. He was – he had that line really good too.
1: That's why yeah, I refer to him as in-house right. genius, Matt Watson. Go ahead, Bear. I'm sorry.
2: But, yeah, getting in that dive, I mean, it's just it's frustrating. You're sitting there, you're watching scores, coach. You think you're doing good, and you're like, I'm not going to win a game, and you think you're doing good. And the Barnesville game is the one I've had my – they were up, what, 42-0.
3: Yes.
2: You're like, all right. It got to 42-7 in, like, the third quarter, and you're like, all right, I'm good. One of these teams is going to score. Barnesville scores – to make it 48-7, they need to kick the extra point to get to 56 on the total. Matt has the total set at 55.5. Extra point is no good. 48-7, it hits the under instead of the over.
3: Yeah,
2: I didn't even want to look at the results today, Coach. They came in right as we started the show.
3: Well, Jerry got humbled. Jerry got humbled a little bit this week.
2: Jerry got a. I don't want to talk about Jerry because he got a 3. Because I got a 3. I got a 3-7 this week also, so I can't really say much.
3: Anybody who thinks it's easy, they better rethink it. So, guys, I know you got a lot to cover.
1: Well, thank you for the call last night and the effort, the drive down there, and you surprised us this morning. Thanks so much, Mark, for dropping in and letting us know how things went. And an outstanding call. I heard you talking about your gray hair last night.
3: Oh, man.
1: But look, if he shanks it or hits a goalpost, it is a really long drive home, but he didn't. The freshman nailed it.
3: That's exactly right. And I can't wait to – I'm tuned in. I can't wait to hear the NFL picks, guys, for the first week. I'm excited.
2: Right. Week one, ready to roll.
1: We're going to get to it.
3: All right, guys.
1: Coach,
3: thanks.
1: Thanks.
3: Appreciate
1: thank
3: it.
1: You.
3: Thank
1: you. All right. Coach Mark Delbrook, everyone, with just a terrific call last night. One for the ages. Thanks, buddy. Another really close game.

0: a winning field goal.
1: Yeah, 14-12 there. Like you said, they missed the two-point conversion. And, yeah, it seemed like the Ridgewood, you just hate when you're in that position when you know you'll get, and you see that guy get the first down, and at that point, that's a horrible feeling when you know you're down to just taking a knee at the game. But, yeah, you'd like to see them get the ball back just to have a chance, especially as good as their kicker is, just to have that chance to know, man, if we get to the 40, the 35-yard line, we're trying it to win the game here. That would have been awesome to see some excitement like that for a game-winning long field goal. But, unfortunately, Ridgewood was able to kneel the ball out at the end of the game, and we didn't get that opportunity.
0: As always, nothing but gracious, classy comments in the paper this morning by Wheeling Central head football coach Mike Young. He just said, look, they outplayed us, proud of his kids. They battled to the wire. And he said something that's very, very important, and I hope the whole state of West Virginia, especially if you're a single-A football team, that pays attention to this comment. We'll get better by this. You know what I mean? It was a loss, and it's never good with a loss. But Wheeling Central will get better because of the competition they play and because of the way this game went down. And you hate to see them lose another one at home like this. And, again, if you couldn't make it, you probably listen to it here on the Watchdog Radio Network. But tough game there for the Maroon Knights.
1: Yes, it sure was, and it don't get no easier. I think they got the Union Local. Is that who's up next?
0: I believe so.
1: I believe. So they got another tough one. Union Local's off to a really good start with a 49-7 win last night over Harrison Central to keep rolling here early in the year.
0: Unfortunately, I called this one. I told Bear I just had a bad feeling. At the time, Bear corrected me. I forgot about Ohio starting a little earlier than West Virginia. Bel Air did win week one. I thought they was 0-for, and I said, Barry, I don't think they're going to go 0-for-3. Barry said, you don't have to worry about that. But Bel Air did win last night. Another game heard here on the Watchdog Radio Network. Coach Heinerman and Coach Treveri with the call of that game. Bel Air wins 40-37. Another really close game on the Watchdog last night, Bear.
1: Did you have inside information on this, Bob?
0: No, I just
1: know. There was a huge part of this game that no one knew, at least I didn't know about. Did you know Dalton Cooper was not playing in this game? John Morris, the star running back?
0: No, I had no idea, I swear.
1: Yeah, so the star running back was out of the game. That would have changed everything for me for sure.
0: Well, here I thought I was some sort of genius picking out Wynn. Well, hell, anybody would have had that if they knew he wasn't going to play in the game. So, again, I think that's a really good showing, don't you, for John Marshall, scoring 37 points, coming up a little short. But, boy, he's good for what, at least 3 touchdowns?
1: I mean, he's a big difference for their offense, especially. And, I mean, I know Caesar is back at quarterback and played. He missed last week. But, yeah, not having Cooper in there, that's just that's devastating for him coming in. Like you said, they still almost pulled it off. They had 2 onside kicks. Chances in the fourth quarter that they weren't able to convert on those. But, yeah, Bob, my buddy Maul Drew down in Moundsville texted me early and told me that Dalton Cooper wasn't playing. So I said, I need information like this on Thursday.
0: Yeah,
1: not Friday at kickoff. That doesn't do me much good once the game's already kicked off, finding all this information. And then we're listening to the Pine Room, and I find out Barnesville's quarterback is out. Didn't know that either, so – I mean, there's all kinds of these big injuries out there that's not making its way past Cambridge up here to Columbus, Bob, to give me some insight on these games. I'm going to have to get me an insider down there in the valley somewhere with these injury reports.
0: 8:24, good old boys on sports. Man, we are way behind. We're going to have to breeze through some of these scores, Bear, to get on track here. It was a close one, but Lindsley, they beat St. Clair's. Well, I think the game was played in Bethany. Didn't we learn that late in the show yesterday afternoon?
1: Yeah, played at Bethany.
0: Yeah, Lindsley, they win 32-29. River, they continue to roll 40-0 over Magnolia. I'm looking for Shadyside. We thought it might be a little closer.
1: 43-21.
0: Yeah.
1: 43-21.
0: And Steubenville, they travel to Youngstown to take on Cardinal Mooney, 21-16. I forget what the line was on. It was 8.5. So
1: it was 8.5. Steubenville was up 21-9 in the fourth quarter.
0: Oh.
1: They had it covered. Mooney scores late, gets the backdoor cover on all of us that had the big red on the saucers. Saucy Challenge.
0: Gotcha. Barry, we only have a couple minutes. If you want to

0: hit on a couple more high school games because we got to get to WVU before the bottom. We got a lot going on here.
1: Yeah, like we said, Union Local is still rolling with a 49-7. Martins Ferry in Edison. Martins Ferry pitches the shutout, 34-0 on that. But just running down through here. Brooke, with all their controversy up there, comes back, puts it on Cambridge, 56-6. So big win up there for Brooke. And I think that pretty much hits. Cameron had the bye. So I think we got most of the local ones out of there at this point, right, Bob?
0: You don't want to give that Clay Patel score?
1: They beat Valley 34-20.
0: All right. Now, here's the schedule for this morning. Bear and I will finish up at 9. There will be no Doc's Rock and Rock Saturday Sports Huddle. Doc is in Austin, Texas, because that's where the Buckeyes play tonight. So there will be no Doc's Rock and Rock. So there will be a little bit of a gap from 9 to 10. We'll go back to Network, and then at 10 o'clock we'll head to Morgantown for the pregame show. So let's talk about that game. Bear, listening to Chris Lawrence in the West Virginia Outdoor Show before we went on, he had one of his guys in there saying, hey, look, you better not take this team light.
1: That better just be talk, because they're 41.5 point favorites. So hopefully that's just some media talk. Don't overlook these guys. They can beat you. They were good 3-4 years ago, maybe. Last year, I think they ended up about .500. They're 1-1 this year with playing Division I or FCS schools, or however they phrase it now. But yeah, this is a game West Virginia should come in here and put their put the pedal down on this one, Bob. If they don't look good in this one, boy, next week could get ugly when they play Virginia. They better get everything buttoned up this week, because Virginia is a good veteran team that's pretty physical too. So West Virginia better get it figured out this week, because they got a big one ahead of them in their next game.
0: I would imagine people are getting ready to make the trip to Morgantown. We hope our colleague, our teammate, the legendary Doug Huff, he's probably listening this morning. Good morning, Doug. He'll be heading down to Morgantown also. Hope he sees a really, really good game. Hope the rain stays away. But it looks like it was clouding up when the last time I looked outside. We have an 80% chance of rain today, looking for a high of 81. And then this afternoon, the rains will move in pretty much more tomorrow, looking for a high of 80, but a big chance of rain tomorrow. The weather brought to you by our good friends at Ogabee Park and Resort. They are the official weather sponsor of the Watchdog Radio Network. So Bear says, nah, don't worry. That was just a little bump in the road last week in Morgantown. The Mountaineers are going to roll. We have just a couple minutes, Bear. What games you want to touch on as far as college football?
1: Interesting game is obviously Oklahoma going to Michigan as your early kickoff. Kind of a weird line on that one, Bob. It's one of them 4.5-point lines right now for Oklahoma. After Michigan really, really struggled with Western Michigan last week, probably realistically had the loss. They got the extra play, got the win. But that's one of them games. One week you look bad. Maybe this next week they come out and have it all fixed. But Oklahoma's defense is really good, and they look good. So that's one. And then obviously tonight, Bob, you mentioned Doc being down in Austin. Seems like everybody I talk to is either in Austin or has a friend down there. So I think the Buckeyes are going to travel well down to that one, it seems like. But Ohio State at Texas tonight. Texas, a 1.5-point favorite in that one. Should be a really good game. I would lean Buckeyes if I was playing that one. I think they got a slight edge in coaching and just overall skill positions. When you look at tight ends, receivers, running backs as a whole, I would give Ohio State definitely the edge on that, Bob. So I think they may go down there and quiet that crowd a little bit.
0: When is the kickoff?
1: 7:30 for Ohio State, noon for Oklahoma and Michigan, and one other game here of just a little bit. You got Pitt playing at home at 3:30. Pitt looked really, really good versus Miami of Ohio last week. Quarterback Hertzschild threw for, 7 touchdowns to set an ACC record. Central Florida's coming up. Scott Frost back at the helm at Central Florida. They won 73-3, I believe, last week. So both of these teams put up points. It'd be interesting to see now that they both step up in competition to see if those were just fantasy scores last week or if these teams are for real.
0: All right, it's 8:30 right now. We have 66 degrees here in downtown Wheeling, and we're going to take a break. And man, I've been looking forward to this for a while now. I mean, I got sick of summer early. Bear and his boys, they go to the pool every day and enjoy summer. I was already thinking about this morning, thinking about Bear and I. We're going to make our NFL picks, and this is our fifth season doing it here on the Watchdog Radio Network. It all started with one little conversation, one little get together with Rocky Fitzsimmons and Kayleen Fitzsimmons Clough. They gave us the go ahead, and here we are again. We're going to make our picks right after the break. We thank them very much. We thank the Fitzsimmons family very much. And it's our pleasure to remind our listeners that it all starts in Warwood. The best attorney in town, the best law firm in town. You know where they're at. Yeah, they're in Warwood. It's the Fitzsimmons Law Firm. It's Bob Fitzsimmons. They're the best in town. And without them, without their hard work, their success, their dedication to bringing local programming like this, the WVU game, all the games you heard last night, Wheeling Park, John Marshall, Wheeling Central, it's because of them and their hard work. So remember that, folks. Always remember that. The best attorney in town, the best law firm in town. They're in Warwood, the Fitzsimmons Law Firm. And it's because of them we are here this morning. We're going to take a break. Bear, are you ready? Did you have a hard time whittling it down to four picks?
1: Yeah, I had eight. I hate when I have that many that I'm choosing from and trying to get four, because when you get it down to eight and you're trying to pick the right four, you're almost like double picking here. So hopefully I got the right four on the board here, Bob.
0: I hate when that double picking starts.
1: Yeah, the double picking is going to be key. You don't want to pick your winners and then have to pick your winners from your winners. That makes it tough.
0: That's never good. It's a pleasure to be here. And when we come back, we're going to give you our picks for the first week NFL. Bear and Bob, don't touch that dial. Don't go anywhere. We'll be right back.

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0: We are back, 836, 66 degrees here in downtown Wheeling. Good old boys on sports with Bear and Bob. He's Brian Beresford. I am Bob Slider, and all of this is brought to you by Gumby's and Jill's Gentlemen's Club. Bear, you said you have it whittled down to eight, and then you had to get it down to four?
1: Yeah, I've got eight. I almost switched, as bad as it is right now, I need to almost switch three of them during the break when I'm looking at them, but I'm going to stay with what I originally put down on these, Bob. I'm going to go with my first gut instinct, even though my brain's telling me three of the ones I'm not playing are the better plays.
0: Had a little talk with myself last night, too, and I said, Bob, yeah, you really respect Mike Florio. You listen to what he says. But he's just like anybody else. Yes, he does a lot of homework, and he's a Wheeling guy, and he does really, really good. But you got to start thinking for yourself. Come on. It's you and Bear. That's your team right there. It's good old boys. You don't need any outside information other than the facts. Who's playing? Who's not? What's the weather going to be like? I'm shutting everybody else's opinion out except for yours, partner.
1: That's probably, I don't know if it's a good option or not. You can maybe bring in a couple of men and then make a decision from all that. But, yeah, those guys, they don't hit that. They stay about 52, 55% on there in that 50% range with their picks there, Bob. That's where majority is below 50%. That's why all those big casinos are out there in Las Vegas. But, yeah, sometimes you get too much information and it can turn your head like maybe are they right on this? Are they right on this instead of just doing what you think and feel? And that's the three that I almost switched, Bob, were the ones that I'm going, why is everybody saying this about these teams? So I'm kind of leaving them out this week. And hopefully it don't come back and bite me. And maybe after we get done with our picks, I'll tell you the three games that I decided not to go with just to see how that would have turned out.
0: Mike Florio is great. He's on NBC. He's everywhere. He ought to have us on his show is what I'm saying. So good old
1: boy. He should. The guy on Donnie's show has some kind of program that he's putting out right now that takes all these analytics in and spits out who has the biggest edges on this. And he talks, man, you got to hit like 52%, which is what we know. He goes, you hit 55% on, especially on the NFL. And I mean, you're rich. My question is, Bob, why aren't we rich? Cause we're over 60% here for 4 years in a row. And, they're out there saying that 55% you should be rich. And here, me and the good old boys are down here just trying to make sure we can find a $20 bill for a 14 parlay, Bob.
0: Well, wait a minute. Maybe I know what the problem is. No, that's not the son of Jimmy the Greek Snyder, is it?
1: Yeah, I don't know if it is or not. His last name, he's from Moundsville. There's a lot of Snyders down there. It's hard to say, Bob. Maybe it was.
0: Right, we might want to keep an eye on that.
1: I think he was Timmy the Greek is what they call him down there now with this system.
0: All right. A couple games already in the bag. We started on Wednesday this week, and I was digging it. I mean, the game wasn't very good. It wasn't great news for Seattle. They did end up and win the game because Drake May just completely lost his head and threw an interception when they should have just played it safe and went to overtime. Seattle, they win, but they lose their quarterback, and it's way too early, I guess, to know just how much time, if any, Sam Darnold is going to miss for the Super Bowl champions. But, Bear, I'm going to bet he's not in the starting lineup next week. What do you think?
1: No, I don't think he will be. I think they've kind of said he might miss a week or two without officially announcing it. But, yeah, I have a feeling with them already getting the win, Drew Locke was pretty impressive, I thought, coming off the bench. And that's the one thing with backup quarterbacks early in the season, like at least week one, week two. Well, they have more game action this year than the starters usually do because they're the ones that are usually playing in the preseason, getting the snaps and the reps, and they might be a little bit more up to game time speed than the actual starters are.
0: And then Thursday, the damnedest thing happened. The Los Angeles Rams, the team that everybody says, you might as well just hand them the Lombardi Trophy right now. It's over. The Rams are going to kick everybody's butt.
1: You mean the 20-0 Los Angeles Rams?
0: Them guys, yeah. And here's where they might have really got off to on the wrong foot. Like Bear explained to everyone yesterday, they actually paid this group to do a little studying to figure out the best way to travel to Melbourne, Australia, play a football game. They've been doing this research for some time now. The best way to get over there, maybe this day is the best. They came up with the conclusion, let's fly over. we'll get off the airplane and we'll play the game. That's basically what they came up with, right, Bear?
1: Yeah, they came up after 2 years of research, Bob. They said, you know what the best way to do this is? 28. We got this thing narrowed down, 28 hours. We're going to leave 28 hours before kickoff, get there about 14 hours before kickoff, and get a night's sleep, get up, get ready to go play a game and get back home. And, man, they might as well just stayed in Los Angeles, it looked like, Bob. And I think Aaron Donald is the one that outsmarted all of them. He said, boy, you go on this one. I'm not ready. I'm just going to stay back here. I'm not doing this. So what was 28-hour flight, 28 hours there total, basically. So, yeah, that plan didn't work out very well for he might be an offensive genius out there, Mike McVay, but he's not a travel genius, I don't think.
0: Now, I don't know who exactly came up with the itinerary for the San Francisco 49ers, but I think they got there like 10 days ago. They said, well, listen, we're going to get there in plenty of time. We want to get used to all the stuff over in Australia. We think it's better to get there a little early than later. And they dominated the game. If you missed that game, I just wonder what kind of offense the Rams are going to have, because they looked absolutely pathetic in that game. Before we make our picks, go ahead.
1: I was going to say, Matt Stafford, he was the MVP last year, correct?
0: Okay.
1: I believe he was, but it just looked absolutely horrible in that game. We were sitting there in the second quarter, and Cannon looks at me and goes, is Stafford washed? I'm going, boy, he was everywhere throwing the ball there. But like I said, it didn't get many preseason snaps in for real game time situations. And so who knows? It'd be interesting to see how the Rams rebound these next two or three games once they get back over here on U.S. turf and maybe get this thing figured out a little bit. But if you're one of the guys that went all in on the Rams thinking you had a lock before the season, you're probably going, uh-oh, after week one, if you put a large bet on them to win the Super Bowl.
0: Or it could be the jet lag. So we'll have to keep a better look next week. We will see what they do. One of the things that Bear and I talked about this year, as we get better at this in our fifth season, good old boys on sports, we're going to use the money line a little bit this year. At least I am. We won't really maybe discuss it as much on Saturday mornings, but it might give us something to talk about on a Friday afternoon. Yes, good old boys on sports, brought to you by Gumby's and Jill's Gentlemen's Club. We are on every Friday from noon to 2. We do kickoff football Friday. But, Bear, again, looking at a possibility of money line, 1, 2, 3, 4 teams tomorrow. 4 home teams are home underdogs. So that kind of jumped out at me at week one. You also, and one of those teams are the Houston Texans, who have maybe the best defense in football.
1: Yeah, their defense is really, really good. Like you said, that's what is that, a 1.5? Even on the money line, they're still a -102, so they're almost even money on the money line right now. But, yeah, they are a home dog there in the opener, and I think everybody, once again, for – fourth, fifth year in a row, this is Josh Allen's year. So Josh Allen's going to be running out of years here before long if he doesn't prove it here that this is his year. But new coaching staff up there in Buffalo, everybody's high on him again. But, man, that Texas defense is a really good defense. So it'll be interesting to see how that one the bad part is I can't really watch that one, Bob. I'll be in the stadium, so I'll be watching the scoreboard and kind of getting updates on my phone and what's going on, but I have a feeling that might be a good one to watch if you're sitting around and you have multiple TVs on besides the Steelers.
0: The game that Bear and his boys will be sitting in attendance is the Pittsburgh Steelers at home tomorrow, 1:00 kickoff. They host the Atlanta Falcons. News broke sometime yesterday, this morning it was there. The Falcons are down to their third string quarterback. Now, doesn't do that you much good if you haven't made the bet yet, because I think that line is going to skyrocket. I had it last night at 5.5. I think it started at 3. What do we know about the line in the Steeler game when it was announced that the Falcons will be starting their third-string quarterback?
1: Yeah, it's still looking right now. We're at, on FanDuel. It's still at 5.5, but like you said, Bob, it has started. I think it did start at 3. It might have even been lower than that when the very initial lines came out. But, yeah, that's if you put that bet in, hopefully you got it in early, because it has been trending upward, of course, with the third string quarterback in. But like I say, you better be careful. 2.5 is where it opened up, Bob, actually. So, but that was back at the after the schedules were announced. It opened at 2.5. It got up to 3.5 at 3, and then this last few days it has went all the way up to 5.5, and in some places it's already at 6. It looks like so. Yeah, that's a. Anybody got a bet in early on that one is feeling pretty good about themselves, getting that extra field goal in there, Bob.
0: It is 8:46 on your Saturday morning. We have been waiting for this. You have the last word, Bear, before we make our picks, and then you tell me when you're ready, and we will get started.
1: All right, last word is...

0: good. Oh, boy.
1: Yeah.
2: You gotta fight for your right
0: to parlay.
1: That's right. And that's what we're fixing to do.
0: I'm ready, Bob, if you're ready.
1: Here we go. Here's our first pick of the season. Here's Bear.
0: All right, let's start. AFC North favorites, Super Bowl favorites, the Golden Boy at quarterback. They got it all, Bob. They upped their defense. They brought in sexy Dexy Lawrence on the defensive line. How could anything go wrong with these Bengals? Maybe this could be one of the best offenses you've ever seen, but they forget one small thing, Bob.
1: What's that, Barry?
3: Baby, if you ever wonder.

0: That offensive line is still no good. Vita Vey on the defensive line for the Buccaneers. Baker Mayfield with his new money. They're going to come into Cincinnati. They are going to put the hammer down on that Bengals offensive line, on Joe Burrow. They're getting 4 points. There's going to be a happy Tyler Cooley running around with coaching those guys by 4 o'clock on Sunday. Give me the Buccaneers plus 4 over the Bengals in Cincinnati.
1: Plus 4. Well, I don't want to jinx you, but I got them on my money line pick. So way to go, Baker Mayfield. And I'm with you 100% on that one, Barrett. Great job. All right, my first pick is going to be an over. When I looked at all the games where how in the world can't this happen, I settled on the New Orleans Saints and the Detroit Lions. Yes, that is a high number. I have it at 49.5, but looking this morning, I think it's up to 50. I think this is going to be a real high-scoring game. I don't think you're going to see much defense in the game. Bear, help me, but it is a high number, but I'm going to start it off with over. The Lions and the Saints, they're going to go over 50.
0: Yeah, and like you said, it's right in there. It's 49.5, some places 50, 50.5. So you're right in there. A lot of faith in Tyler Shock off the bat there, these offenses. But, yeah, the Detroit offense is really good. The Saints are kind of a dark horse sleeper. A lot of people are talking about, people expect them to be pretty good this year. Bob, you know how I am with the Saints. I got to look three times before I'm sure with a pick with them. They haven't been the best to me there. But, yeah, a lot of points maybe there to start the season. You like Jamar Gibbs up there. You think he's the best running back in the league. Getting it rolling early up there in Detroit with lots of points is what we're looking for, Bob.
1: Yeah, I can really see like a 33-26 game, something like that. So that was not my best pick of the week. It was my first pick of the week. Here's Bears' second pick.
0: Well, Bob, if you like going overs, I'll go with you on these ones. I'm going to go with an over myself. And this one just seemed way too low for one of the teams involved in this, and that's the Chicago Bears at Carolina Panthers. 46.5 seems extremely low with the Bears. It seemed like every game they had last year was in the high 50s to 60s down the stretch. Their defense maybe got a little better, but maybe it didn't. They did lose their center, which scares me a little bit, but I think this offense is going to be remind us a lot of the Bengals and Cowboys last year, where they're going to score. Can they stop people? Carolina and Bryce Young, they seem to manufacture a lot of fourth quarter points in their games last year too. So I think 46.5 is at least a touchdown low. This one should be in the 50s, I think, Bob. So I'm going to go the over in the Bears and Carolina. It's shown at 46.5 where I'm looking everywhere right now. So give me Chicago at Carolina over 46.5.
1: All right, you heard it. A lot of points there in Carolina. That's one of the games that I marked where I think I'm considering the money line. I think there's going to be a lot of points, and I think Carolina is going to stay right with them. But we will see. All right, another big number here for you, Bear, because it is a combination coyote. Is that a trap? Cologne, I better leave it alone game, if you know what I'm saying. I'm going to go with the L.A. Chargers. Hopefully I just put a smile on Steve from St. C's face because he's really tough loss last night. But the L.A. Chargers, I just don't know how they just don't put a stomping on those Arizona Cardinals. The line is 8. Yeah, that's a lot of points. And, yeah, smells like cologne, but I can't leave it alone. I'm going to go with the Chargers. I think they're going to kick ass on Sunday.
0: Yeah, I think most people are with you on that, Bob. I think it's up to 9.5 on one of the places. I'm up to 8.5 on another. But, yeah, if you get it at 8.5, what happens if it gets up to 10, Bob? Then you get a little bit nervous, or you better get over to the casino right after the show.
1: Well, Granddad already told me to leave it alone, but I can't. I don't care if it goes to 10. I'm gonna stay on it, I think.
0: It doesn't. As long as that thing stays under 24.5, Bob's all over that one. That's how confident he is with the Chargers.
1: That's right.
0: Yeah, the Chargers are also another team with a lot of hype coming out right now. I think the Amarian Hampton's healthy. I look for him to be one of the top running backs in the league this year if he does stay healthy. Justin Herbert, another year there with Harbaugh. In Arizona, man, they don't quarterback issues. People have been hurt. Jeremiah Love's a little banged up at running back. So, yeah, I can see where you're coming from on that, Bob. I had that on. That was one of the 8 that I was looking at, but I end up not playing. Just, you know how I get. Them lines get over a touchdown, and I start getting nervous.
1: I'm with you, pal. All right, this isn't Bear's best pick. This is his next to best pick.
0: All right, Bob, this one might hurt a little bit. So You played money line the other way you're talking, but I like the Bears to cover 3 in Carolina. I think they are going to come out. Ben Johnson said they're not just looking to win. They're looking to dominate people this year. I think the offense is going to be ahead of Carolina's right now. It's at 3, Bears -3. If it gets to 3.5 and 4, I'm not as confident as Ben Johnson is they're going to dominate. But at only a field goal, I like my chances to cover or at least get a push on it at minimum. But I like the Bears running the Carolina, this offense. I think they're really going to be humming here in the second year with Caleb Williams and Ben Johnson together. They've got a really good group of skilled people. They got what might be the best tight end in the league here before long in the next 2 or 3 years in Colston Loveland. And I just think the Bears are set to come in here, get a big win at Carolina. I think Carolina's going to start a little slow in the season and get better as we go. So give me the Bears -3. I'm headed back to Carolina for my next to best pick.
1: Bear likes the Bears, and he's also double dipping. He likes that game to go over. So you're putting a couple eggs in the basket there, pal. You're only supposed to put one egg in the basket.
0: I know. And in those last 3 I gave, all 3 of them, Bob, I almost bumped off during the break. So we'll see if the gut is better than the brain on this one.
1: All right. Here's not my best pick, but I know Bear's going to get to put a smile on his face. This is another one. I don't care if it could go all the way to 9, and it's not going to scare me off. Pittsburgh Steelers are going to kick some ass tomorrow, and Bear and his boys, Cage and Cannon, are going to be there to see it in person. It's a 1:00 kickoff. I am fired up. The only thing that could make our day horrible is if somehow, doesn't matter who the quarterback is, and they just hand that ball off to the running back and they run it up and down the field tomorrow. That's the only thing that can beat us, right, Bear?
0: I mean, you would think so. Like I said, they got Drake London and Kyle Pitts. So they do have 2 good options out there to throw the ball to. But I think I would rather it stayed at 3 and had Tua Tagovailoa, whatever, Tua in there instead of Cooper Rush and the line going up to 5.5 or so. But like you say, I like where you're at on this. I mean, you would think that Steelers defensive line and then we'll be able to stop the run. So you're saying happy times for me and the boys tomorrow.
1: Happy, happy, happy. I hope you don't have any rain, but happy, happy. The Steelers are going to roll.
0: That's what I like to hear.
1: All right, here's Bears pick of the week.
0: All right, Bob, I just told you that's what I like to hear. You know what else I like to hear?
1: What's that, pal?

0: I think it's going to be a party in the Berg tomorrow, Bob. Mike McCarthy's coming home. They're looking to send a message off the bat. He's going to be happy. He's not going to play the Mike Tomlin, keep it close to the fourth quarter, and let's win with our guys in the fourth quarter. They're coming out fired up. The hometown boy is back in town. Aaron Rodgers is there, ready to go. These guys are going to come out against Cooper Rush and them, send a message. It's at 5.5. I like it there. I'm hoping it don't keep going up before I bet it. I may bet it today just in case it don't get to 7 to be careful. But, yeah, Steelers at 5.5. I love them so much early in the week at 3, 3.5. 5.5, I'm still on board, Bob. This is the a good statement for this. I don't know, can't say how this whole season will turn out, but I think Mike McCarthy's first game in Pittsburgh is going to be happy times for the Steelers and the Steeler fans.
1: He picks 4, I pick 4. There was a time, not last year so much, but there was a time when Bear and I, if we agreed, you could almost take that one to the bank. So we both love the Steelers tomorrow. All right, here's my pick of the week. I'm going to put it on the money line, but I'll take the points on the parlay. The Houston Texans getting 1.5. I remember that defense. Man, are they good. C.J. Stroud, the quarterback, he's up and down. I think Houston's going to win this game, and I'm getting points, Bear.
0: Yeah, playing at home, there's going to be a lot of noise down there in that dome, and I mean, with those edge rushers and Stingley in the back defensive backfield, that Houston defense is definitely nasty. I don't hate it at all, Bob. I looked at it awful hard a little bit myself, and like you said, that may be a money line bet when it's all said and done.
1: All right, we're out of time. Again, there is no Doc's Rock and Rock Saturday Sports Huddle. We're going to take an hour break. We're going to go to network programming for 1 hour, and then we are going to head to Morgantown for the WVU game. Let's review real quick. This is the way Bear sees it. Week 1, he loves the Steelers. That's his pick of the week. Giving 5.5 points right now. I suggest, and Bear suggests, if you want to make that bet, go make it today because it might be closer to 7 tomorrow. The Bears at Carolina, Bear says no problem. They're going to give 3. They're going to win the game by more than that. He says there's going to be a lot of points. It's going to be over 46.5 for that game also. And he loves Baker Mayfield and Tampa Bay going into Cincinnati, and they're getting 4 points. Here's my picks. A lot of points in Detroit. I like the Detroit Lions and the New Orleans Saints going over. It fluctuates. It goes 49.5. You might get it at 50. No problem. They're going to go way over 50. The Coyote game, the Cologne game. Be careful. I can't. The L.A. Chargers are given 8. That number might change. I love the Chargers to kick ass tomorrow. Bear and I agree with the Steelers, given 5.5. And my pick of the week, your Houston Texans at home, getting 1.5. Bear, you get the last word.
0: Yeah, and so we have Rams are already 0-1. Buffalo, the AFC favorite. They may be 0-1. Both Super Bowl favorites there. Maybe you start out 0-1. Real quick, Bob, we mentioned it. The 3 games I left out, I thought about putting in. It was the Jets getting 1.5 at the Titans, the Packers getting 1.5 at the Vikings, and the Cowboys -3 at the Giants were the 3 I almost threw at the end, but I stayed with my original gut feeling.
1: All right. Well, thanks for joining us. SMB Nation next, the network, whatever the network is, for an hour. Then we'll head to Morgantown. You've been listening to Good Old Boys on Sports, brought to you brought to you by Gumby's and Jill's Gentleman's Club, and we appreciate it very much. Have a great weekend. Win some money. Good Old Boys on Sports. Don't forget about us. All the

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2: Thanks for joining us for Mountaineer football on this Saturday from Morgantown. Jed Drennan, John Antona, Coach Wallace. You know what I don't like? 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